0: breaking Patrick Johnson's national record from 2003. And Torrey Lewis also broke the women's national record, both in the semi-final and then the final, winning bronze with a time of 10.99 seconds. That's the latest. I'm Sasha Fuchs.
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2: And welcome to the Van Hour here on 3KND 1503 AM. I am your host, Charles Parkiner, taking you through till 11 o'clock, or if you're listening on Thursday evening when we're replayed, through till 8 PM. And I'm joined today by my lovely co-host, Karina Wells. 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
5: Oh, it's always lovely to be here.
2: We've got so much going on at Victorian Aboriginal News, and one of the reasons Karina's here is because we're constantly being asked by people to update them on what's happening, what we're looking at doing in the future of this radio program and the future of our business. And there is just so much to talk about, Karina.
5: We've got so much exciting stuff going on at the moment. Seriously, seriously exciting.
2: It is just sometimes overpowering. But in our program today, we're going to be having a yarn with Karina, talking about Victorian Aboriginal News and your involvement, the audience's involvement with Aboriginal News. And we'll also be playing a few tracks, and we'll be bringing you just the one interview today because we do want to have a bit of a yarn. Mm. But the interview is with Bailey Mifsud. And Bailey Mifsud is an amazing Gunjamara woman, acclaimed artist. You may have seen her work on Cadbury Roses, Chocolates, Swatch Watches, any other number of places. We are talking about this amazing combination of culture and commercial art. It's just incredible. So this interview is definitely coming up later on the program. Our first track, though, I'm just seeing, oh, this is one selected by Karina. This is Where Is the Love by Inkabee. Oh, I've got to press the button. I think I'm in the wrong studio.
5: It does help.
2: I keep thinking I'm in Triple R studios. I get confused at times. Anyway, here's Inkabee with Where Is the Love.

0: There's a bit of classic Aussie rock for you. That was Uncle Archie Roach with The Colour of Your Jumper, a bit of a testament to First Nations people and, of course, that wonderful game of Marnbrook. You're on Van Hour here on 3KND. I'm Charles Parkiner.
1: And I am Karina Wells with Victorian Aboriginal News.
0: I've heard of that company. It's an exciting company.
1: They're pretty cool.
0: Well, look, we're going to talk a little bit about what's happening with Victorian Aboriginal News because so many people contact us and they've got ideas for stories and we love those, quite frankly. And the interview that we have today is actually inspired by one of the emails that we've had from some people saying we want to hear about from artists and the blending of commercial art and culture. But that's with Bailey Mipsar. That'll be coming up in a bit of a while. But Karina, I think it might be up to you. You wanted to talk a bit about really engaging with the audience and subscribers and getting some information from them. So what have you got in mind there?
1: So first up, our subscribers come from us. If you go to our website, which is vicaboriginalnews.com.au.
0: You got it right.
1: I always get it wrong. I have said it wrong so many times. So if you've gone to their website or gone to our website after I have said it and it has led you somewhere astray, I'm very sorry. It is vicaboriginalnews.com.au.
0: And we actually have the .com domain as well. So if you type that in, it just automatically redirects you to the .au domain. So, yeah, just subscribe there.
1: Yeah, go and pop your email address in and you will get our newsletters. And we will be sending something out at some point soon.
0: Real soon.
1: It's coming, I promise. But basically we're going to be making a survey to get a really good understanding of our demographic, who our audience is, and what you're interested in. And if you have any suggestions, there's no bad suggestions. We love hearing what you're interested in. We do this for you guys.
0: Actually, I've got to say, when you talk about suggestions, you know, one of the highest uptake episodes we've had in the past couple of years was the result of Arnie Dye from Wurundjeri Woiwurrung, who spoke to me on the 26th of January 2023 or 2024, I think. And she said to me, oh, you know, Andrew Bolt from Sky News had a go at me. And I said, oh, what about? And apparently Bolt had a go at her in his own inimitable fashion about here's this woman talking about all these natural remedies and everything, like really, really belittling the work that Arnie Dye had done in that area. And I ended up finding that tirade from that commentator. Obviously there are words I'm wanting to say but I can't say even on community radio, and really tore it to pieces. You know, with facts.
1: Accurately.
0: It was really accurate. And that was one of the most highly listened to podcasts that we've ever, ever had. And that was a direct result of just Arnie Dye coming to me and saying, can you do this? We love hearing from our audience.
1: Always. And we also love all the fan mail we get through Buzzsprout.
0: Oh, we love fan mail.
1: It's so much fun receiving you guys' letters and notes and stuff like that. It really, really, it makes it all worth it, doesn't it?
0: I think it does, because sitting in a studio here, you don't have that visual connection or physical connection with your audience.
1: That's
0: so you don't know if they're sitting at home saying, you know, oh, what a couple of bloody idiots. come on, you should be talking about this. But when we get the feedback, whether it's suggestions or, as Karina said, a bit of fan mail, does make you feel good.
1: It does.
0: Does make you feel good. So what about, oh, we'll leave the relocation, the new offices for Van and all new projects coming up. We'll hint at a couple of the new
1: projects. Yeah, we've got some teasers coming. Follow us on social media as well.
0: Oh, yes, absolutely.
1: Because we've definitely got some teasers coming. So if you're interested, there's some stuff happening.
0: Yeah, and you can find us on Instagram, Facebook, LinkedIn with Vic Aboriginal News. That's the tag. That's the user.
1: You'll find it.
0: Yeah, look it up.
1: Same logo.
0: Anyway.
1: You know how to do it.
0: Look, coming up now is that interview that we spoke about at the top of the show with Gundjamara artist Bailey Mifsud. That's coming up here on Van Hour with Charles Parkiner
1: and Karina Wells.
2: 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That's 3K&D.
0: Today on the program, we're joined by acclaimed Victorian Aboriginal artist Bailey Mifsud, whose work under Marinda Gunya is essentially reshaping how First Nations culture is seen in everyday life. We're going to be diving into the distinction of Southeastern art styles and pushing back against corporate tokenism and what genuine accountability to community really looks like. Bailey, thank you so much indeed for joining me on the program today.
3: Thank you for having me.
0: Bailey, your art is everywhere right now. We've discussed this before we turned the microphones on. It's from global Swatch watches to Cadbury packaging. So when these huge corporate brands approach you, how do you first of all set the ground rules around what traditional symbols can and can't be used commercially?
3: I've kind of got a few ways I look at this. I obviously learned Aboriginal art when I was really little. I was 5 years old. Learnt off my blood uncle, the senior lawman of our community. I've known for my whole life what symbols we can use and how to tell those stories. And I think also having a corporate background within Indigenous affairs has also helped shape my broader understanding of what then that looks like from like the corporate perspective. And then when I do get engaged by an organisation, usually they've got briefs, they've got an understanding of what they want, but I culturally then know what I can and can't do. And then professionally, I'm also confident to be able to communicate that. And I think a lot of the time when young artists will ask me these questions because they're unsure, I then reflect on that I am quite grateful that I've never had that uncertainty, because that would create more stress and cultural load that you just don't need. So, yeah, I think that I am really grateful to have had Uncle Rob around my dinner tables and to be able to constantly ask him and know exactly what I, yeah, can and can't do.
0: And that's Uncle Rob Lowe, of course.
3: Yes, correct.
0: Great man. I'm interested in situations that you might have come across where people, corporates, have come to you with preconceived ideas and said, oh, we want this, we want that. And we've seen this in another piece of art, maybe from up north, and they've tried to impress upon you that that's what they want. What do you do in those situations? Because it must have happened.
3: Yeah, definitely. I think it happens a lot more than what you would think. And despite my artwork, as you said, has been now on a lot of amazing collaborations, I do turn away a lot of collaborations. I try my best to communicate clearly and educate people around either they use the wrong language.
0: Yeah.
3: It's pretty easy to gauge as an Aboriginal person, I think, when a business is authentic or not. Maybe that's just me personally, but I'm pretty clear on then, let's say it is language and they use a word in which I don't identify with, I'll tell them why not and what they should use. And if they then continue to say that, it's pretty easy then to say, look, I don't think this is a good fit. An example for that, for the people that are not sure, ATSI, I don't know why, ATSI, Aboriginal Torres Strait Islander. Some people will reach out and then say, we want an ATSI artwork. And I'll say, oh, you shouldn't really say that. And I'll try my best to educate, be very clear, send them references to posts I've done before. And if they were to then say it again in an email, I'm just straight up, I've got a two-time rule. It's pretty easy to then gauge. And a lot of the time, some people might not know. So that's why I do give them the benefit of the doubt, try and educate them along that way. And that also then just comes with that confidence, which has grown over the years. I am in my late 20s now. And I think about the way I communicate now to brands versus when I'd first started. Obviously, now I am a lot more confident. Don't get me wrong, I would still try and communicate whatever I wanted to. But now, you know, one might call me blunt because I have gotten to the point where it happens so much. But yeah, I just think you're not going to be proud of the collaboration if you're already identifying early on that they're not the right fit. Maybe that is also because I am in a position where I don't need the work as such. But to any young artist listening, if you don't think it's a right fit, it's not worth doing.
0: Now, one of the things that you and I spoke about before we turned on the microphones was actually having a connection to the country on which you're going to be doing your artwork. And we have seen a number of examples, and there are no names, no pack drills on this, where we get artists coming in from different parts of Australia who have no connection to NAM or any area here in Victoria and freely take up art commissions. So what are your thoughts on that, and what's your own, I suppose, ruling by which you live and practice?
3: So I'm a proud Gunajamara woman. However, we've got ties to Yorta Yorta and Bunurong.
0: Yep.
3: My great-grandparents were from those mobs and then got moved to the mission, Warrnambool, Frere Mission. So most of my ties are to Victorian Aboriginal mobs. I've lived here on Wurundjeri country for most of my life now, and I will only create in these areas. Whilst I don't actually have blood connection to Wurundjeri, I work closely with the elders and will consult elders when it is a project like a mural and things like that on that country. In saying that, Bunurong, I still do that with Uncle Shane, and I think that it's an important process in which I'm seeing more and more that people don't understand. And as I said, I've been raised to say that I'm Gundajamara, but I still do have that bloodline also then to Trigonini in Tasmania. But in saying that, I wouldn't do any work for anyone in Tasmania because I've never actually even been there myself, let alone telling stories from traditional owners that I never actually got to meet. I think it's important that you only create artworks on country that you are connected to. And in saying that, if it is a collaboration such as, let's say, Budgie Smugglers, for example, they're based in Sydney, but yeah. I've done work with them because people that are wearing them are everywhere, and they're also then my stories, and it's really clearly communicated where I'm from and where the stories are from. That's different. However, if it was to do a workshop or a mural where the artwork will, you know, the knowledge will be or the artwork will be permanently, you need to be connected to that country.
0: That actually brings up an interesting point. You mentioned Budgie Smugglers, and of course I mentioned previous to that Cadbury's and of course Swatch. Before you actually release a piece of artwork, do you go through any sort of consultation process either with your family or with your elders to discuss what you're presenting and just gauge its cultural appropriateness?
3: I don't because of, as I said, that upbringing with Uncle Bob. I've got that confidence that I know everything. Anything I send Uncle Bob, he's just going to be, can you get me a size 2 extra large? He'll be very, very excited about it. He supports everything I do. And as I said, because I've been doing this since I was 5 and I am confident in the way that I've been taught and what I'm doing, I don't need to do that on a day-to-day basis. However, if it was a bigger collaboration for a product more so like Cadbury, then I will bring my elders along with me also to celebrate it with me as well as then that cultural verification as such.
0: Bailey, I just want to talk about style for a bit, and I'm a great admirer of your style and your use of colours and your blending of traditional and contemporary, but there still is a misconception in mainstream Australia that authentic, and I'm doing air quotes as I'm saying this, Aboriginal art only comes from the top end or the central desert. So how do, in your mind, does your work challenge that, and what do you believe defines the distinct voice of Southeastern Victorian art?
3: It's a conversation I have a lot, particularly when I am teaching art. A lot of people say, can we learn dots? And all dot art is desert mob.
0: Yeah.
3: They are more Dreamtime spiritual stories, which if you were to talk to some of my elders, that did exist, however, was completely disconnected for a very long amount of time. So there are Gundajamara elders that will create in dots. Again, it's not for sale, it's just hobbies.
0: Yeah.
3: And I think that it is something in which then when reflecting, that does make a lot of sense in that that spiritual connection was disconnected for so long in a lot of our communities in Victoria. I mean, statistically, Tasmania more so and then followed by Victoria, and I don't want to get into that history, but I do what I was taught. I was taught a combination of symbols, of which was for our possum skin cloak, but then I was also taught more the lines and the hatching, as well as the dots. The rule of thumb from what I've been taught is that the symbols will be the main story, the story elements, followed then by either the stitching or the lines and then dots. So it's not to fully say that any of my piece is all lines or it's all dots. And, you know, no matter what piece I'll do, I'm sure there's someone out there that will try and question it. I did do a piece with some lines in it, and Torres Strait Islander mob said lines is Torres Strait Islander, and then you'll get desert mob saying dots is desert. And I think there's, I don't know what is left. I actually had somebody say meeting places weren't Victorian, and I called Uncle Rob and he said, give me their number. And he said, there's a meeting place in the land down in the mission, you know, around the campfire. And it's literally, if you were up in the sky, bird's eye view, like our art, you would see the meeting place. He said, that's been there for thousands of years. And then I just go, okay. And I don't retaliate to then those online questions. You just think, I know what I'm doing and I know that that's okay. But if I ever do get questioned that is, I guess, that specific, I'll just give him a call. And he'll then explain, as I said, about that meeting place that is down near the Hopkins River, built in the land, and I'll go, yep, I'm allowed to do this. I know that, but it's just nice to then have that voice to confirm it.
4: So it is a constant path of learning for you as well, regardless of how much you know and picked up over the past 20 odd years.
3: Yep. Yeah, definitely. Because you just assume that, again, it's on our possum skin cloaks. It has been for hundreds of years that that would be okay. But I think given that I do post on social media and that does reach a broader audience, that's when more questions do come in. So, yeah, I'm always prepared for that.
4: Let's put the remuneration side of things off to the edge for a while. What does it mean for you and for your family, including Uncle Rob, to see your artwork out there on watches and on all these commercial products? Because it wasn't that long ago where, well, if there was Aboriginal art, people would think of Albert Namatjira and a nice print hanging in someone's lounge room. Much, much more than that. But what do you think it actually means for Australia?
3: I think there's been a huge shift in the last five or so years in the visual representation of our culture.
4: Mm.
3: Someone said to me the other day, God, Aboriginal art's just everywhere. And I said, isn't it great? And then I was driving, there was an electricity truck next to me with it on it. And I went, oh, wow. I obviously always notice it. But after that comment, I just thought, how amazing. And when I do see it on that electricity truck, whatever it was, I think that's amazing because their staff would have gone through a workshop. If it was done appropriately, obviously, you would be assuming that their staff's gone through a workshop, their team have gone through some form of cultural awareness, they've got this recognition and celebration, and it's just more people being educated. And up until now, no one has been taught any Aboriginal culture. When I was in school, I finished in 2016, so 10 years ago, I learnt history in year 10, but I didn't learn any culture. And now for the first time, kindergartens are definitely leading the way. That culture is being taught. And I think then we'll see such a shift in even just when people hear the word Aboriginal, how they'll feel about it. Because little kids love it. They're doing their acknowledgement song about their friends and the sky. They learn about Bunjil. But that category of people that are maybe 30s and older, they didn't even learn the history, let alone the culture. So I think that, yeah, we're just seeing such a big shift. And myself, I would have loved to have been a five-year-old girl with an Aboriginal colouring in book or an Aboriginal design on my chocolates. I would have been decked out everywhere and everything. And I think that that's what I also love, is that no matter what happens in your life, you're going home, you're jumping in your bedspread and it's got your culture on it, like you're going to be proud. And I think about me having kids who are definitely going to have everything from lunchboxes to pens.
4: I can imagine.
3: And just how proud they're going to be to celebrate that in those spaces where they might be the only Aboriginal kid, because I was at school and sport and the rest of it being growing up in here in Naam.
4: I'm interested also to understand how in your own art practice you balance the digital creation and more traditional styles of art. How has that actually evolved and how does that impact the work you do?
3: It's always my preference to do a painting compared to a digital artwork. If you ever see that I have done a digital artwork, just know that it had to be done digitally for the application, being if it was, let's say, a sporting club's design. And usually when it's being printed, a vector file or a digital artwork is needed.
4: Hence the Banyul Reconciliation Action or Self-Determination Strategy cover art.
3: Yes.
4: That makes sense.
3: Because it's going on a website, so it's more versatile to be done digitally.
4: Yeah.
3: A lot of the time I'll actually do a painting and then draw over it digitally on Adobe Illustrator. Because if, you were to show my nan what she would call iPad art, she would just have no idea what's going on. And I just think it's further and further from what it originally was. And I do use the word contemporary with my art because even paint is contemporary. Traditional Aboriginal art was rock art or dirt and water, ochre and water. Mm. So I think then, even painting is contemporary. And then digital art's just that next step. But if it needs to be, it needs to be. But it's pretty easy to determine that once you are engaged with a client.
4: You were speaking a few minutes ago about youth and how wonderful it would be for young people to have, Aboriginal art, colouring books and lunch boxes and all those sorts of things. What about the situations where there are cultural mores that prohibit the prevalence of these things in a primary school or a kindergarten, or don't they exist? What's the appropriate way forward? Because I know that in the education system, so many teachers are scared to step into this area for fear that they're going to really trip over something almightily wrong. Mm,
3: yeah. It is, I think, because the curriculum has changed to add Indigenous perspective, that some teachers might misunderstand that. I don't want to make a generalisation there, but I think there's a difference between teaching Aboriginal culture versus as I said, like the influence of an Aboriginal artist or person or songwriter, whatever that may be. And I think that often when I go into schools, and usually I'm working with the art teachers, they will ask me questions on how that they could incorporate more Aboriginal culture. And I remember picking up feathers outside and making a bird with, you know, paper mache and clay and the rest of it, glue. And how do you make that then a totem? So then how are kids then learning about what an Aboriginal totem is, and then the bird that they're already putting that glue and feather on? There's that additional Aboriginal knowledge. It's not so much needing to do Aboriginal artwork all the time. There are other ways in which you can integrate Aboriginal perspective and people into that. And another example of that, I remember having to make a life-size clay sculpture in high school, and I did it of my brother, which I look back and there was this creepy big clay version of my brother at Nan Pop's house. But how do you then make the subject of that for all of the class an Aboriginal leader or person?
4: Yeah.
3: Again, then they're having to do a little bit more research. You're then celebrating Aboriginal people, and then they can obviously have that end product. Like, how are you just integrating it into whatever you're doing rather than it being you're literally doing Aboriginal?

0: the curriculum years.
1: Treaty will definitely help with this. Obviously, then the curriculum changing to incorporate Aboriginal perspective and culture there's been no guidance on that, and no one that is Aboriginal and Torres Strait Islander is supporting that framework whatsoever currently. Mm. However, that will change. And I think that in that it'll be Aboriginal-led, which is so, so important, and then teachers will be able to have that additional support and confidence in that what they're doing and what still they're reading to do has been decided upon Aboriginal people. And I think that will obviously support them.
0: So the change is coming.
1: It is. It definitely is.
0: And so much of this is also being driven, of course, as we know, by the Europe Justice Commission and its various findings and all the evidence there. Bailey, I do want to also understand, talking about about truth-telling and how truth-telling and storytelling actually forms a part of your work.
1: Most of the time when I'm working with a client, the story isn't flexible as such, but for my own personal pieces that I have, all of those stories are my family stories, my nan's stories, Uncle Rob's stories. And I think that there is such a beautiful way that I can communicate those stories in, let's say, the Fram mission, for example, a print of mine that I've done to reflect how Nan felt on the mission, which was safe and was happy. The missions, obviously, I won't get into the details because I'm sure if you're listening, you understand those. But for me, then, when I was creating that story, I wanted to use, you know, bright pink and bright blue to get that other understanding of that actual positive feeling that Nan always associated with being on the mission. And I think that that's my way I can truth tell without talking. And it's a way in which then people can look at the artwork and feel hopefully those emotions as well. And yeah, I always have such a great sense of pride in sending Uncle Rob those artworks. And he just goes, how do you think to use those colours? He's a little bit old school with his colours, but I then think about that he didn't go to school, he didn't learn colour theory. Yeah. So yeah.
0: Last question, Bailey, and that is, what's the legacy that Marinda Gunya should be leaving over the next 10, 20, 30 years? What do you envisage it to be?
1: I hope that I'm able to show young Aboriginal kids that you can be an Aboriginal artist. You can't be what you can't see. And I hope that young kids growing up, A, feel proud of their culture no matter what, that B, know that you can look like me and be Aboriginal, and that you can be successful and you can create your own path no matter what that path was supposed to be for you. No matter what, you can change that as well.
0: Bailey Mifsud, thanks for your time.
1: Thank you.
2: 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This is Chad Morgan Jr. We're on Deadly Radio 3KND. Hey, that cool and deadly radio, folks. Don't miss it, eh? See ya.

0: Oh, that's a beautiful song. That was Maisha with Neon Moon. You're with Charles Parkiner.
1: And Karina Wells.
0: Here on Van Hour on 3KND, 15:03 a.m. We mentioned at the top of the show that we wanted to share with you some changes about Victorian Aboriginal News, what's actually happening with the company, what are some of the products we're working on or some of the new programs that we're working on. And, look, I just want to take it first, Karina. I want to announce that
1: Please.
0: Professor Andrew Gunston,
1: yes.
0: who's a great mate of mine.
1: And we've mine.
0: Done, and yours as well. He and I have done a lot of public speaking together, especially during 2023, during the referendum campaign. Mm. And he's now come on board to Victorian Aboriginal News as our reconciliation advisor slash lead.
1: We might put that in the survey because we wanted to call him our First Nations, our reconciliation guru. Should he be the guru, the lead, the advisor?
0: I think we'll go with leader advisor on that.
1: Okay.
0: Yeah. But look, the big thing is that Professor Gunston is going to be providing critical assistance to us in helping guide the editorial content and direction of our reconciliation work. Because, as many of you know, we focus on four key areas with our work.
1: Yes.
0: And those are, Karina, let's see how well you've learned the trade.
1: Okay. So bear in mind, I'm new. And if I get it wrong, I'm sorry.
0: There's only four. There's only four.
1: There's only four. Okay. Reconciliation.
0: Yeah, that was the easy one.
1: Truth-telling.
0: Yes.
1: Treaty.
0: Yes.
1: That's the other easy one. And self-determination.
0: Well done. Four.
1: I did it. High five.
0: High five. Well done.
1: We did it. I did it.
0: So Professor Gunston will be guiding us very heavily in that area of reconciliation. And we've got some amazing interviews coming up in this area.
1: Oh, yeah.
0: And I think we can share a few of them.
1: I think so.
0: So we've got Auntie Jackie Huggins.
1: Yeah.
0: Who, if Pat Dodson is the grandfather of reconciliation, Auntie Jackie is definitely the grandmother of reconciliation. So we'll be sharing an interview with her very soon here on the program and on the podcast. We're also going to be speaking very soon with Professor Marcia Langton.
1: Mm.
0: Now, Marcia Langton is one of the leading academics in the country and obviously one of the leading First Nations academics in the country. She's got a lot to say about reconciliation from a historical perspective. So there's that coming up. Plus also we're going out to the local reconciliation groups, Karina.
1: Yeah, that's right. We love to get all the top stuff, but we also like to get the grassroots perspective as well.
0: Mm.
1: Because we are essentially a grassroots organisation ourselves, or we report on all the grassroots stuff as well.
0: We are.
1: We are, and we do. And I think it's very important. So we've got some really great stories coming up out sort of Seymour way.
0: Yes, some great work being done up at Seymour. So we're really keen to hear from local reconciliation groups around Victoria as well, and bear in mind it's a Victoria focus, of course.
1: Mm.
0: So if you're in a local reconciliation group and you reckon that you've got something really worthwhile to share with our listeners, then get in contact with us on the website. Once again, Karina, come on, you're doing really well. The website
1: I'm on
0: being,
1: a roll.
0: You're on a roll, kid.
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0: Beautifully delivered, darling.
1: Thank you.
0: Now, the other bit of news is, Karina,
1: we've got so much news. I don't know which one you're talking about.
0: At the end of this building.
1: At the end of this building, there lies a room. And in that room is going to be our yet-to-be-named Van Cave.
0: The Van Cave.
1: The Van Cave.
0: Absolutely.
1: It's going to be our new office.
0: Yep, we're really excited about it. It's really hot on the heels of renewing a memorandum of understanding between Victorian Aboriginal News and 3KND.
1: Mm.
0: As 3KND is our home station, this is where I started off in a new career of radio journalism after about 30 years in print and online journalism. And we've just got such a great home here, and the opportunity arose where we could have our own place, where we could even set up a vidcasting studio.
1: That's right. And I have taken on the undertaking of being self-appointed office manager, and I get to
0: that's
1: do all
0: that's a demotion from my perspective. That's nothing
1: no,
0: against
1: it's
0: office managers.
1: It's an addition.
0: Yeah.
1: It's See, I'm not giving up my other work.
0: I just want to apologise to any office managers out there. I was not deriding that job. But being a journalist, of course, I hold that above everything.
1: So. Being a journalist is better than anything. We get to see it all.
0: We do indeed. But, yeah, you'll be the office manager. Plus, we're going to be doing our first vidcast soon.
1: That's right. And it's going to be with Andrew Gunston. And we'll be filming that this coming Friday. Is that right?
0: Friday of next week.
1: Friday of next week. And I will be editing that up and we'll be getting that online soon. So if my editing skills aren't perfect, be gentle.
0: Lots of things happening. So, look, really underpinning all this is the support we get from organisations such as the Community Broadcasting Foundation, as you at the beginning of all of our programs and all of our podcasts. Of course, the beautiful people here at 3KND, which we absolutely love.
1: Yeah.
0: And I do want to send a big shout out to the City of Banyul. City of Banyul really did give us a home for a couple of years in Heidelberg West with some offices.
1: We loved that.
0: We're a little bit sad to be leaving, but we're sort of really, we're not going to talk much about it. We've got to leave this to 3KND, but we really do want to see this as a hub for First Nations media here in Bundoora.
1: Watch this space. Watch this space.
0: Definitely
1: seriously.
0: Watch this space. Yeah, we might have to get Grant onto the program at some stage and talk about that because I think it's a very important current affairs matter.
1: I think so.
0: To yarn about.
1: Yeah.
0: And look, before we get into our next song, just on a personal note, I do want to say to everybody, there are so many people out there saying, where do we find out more information? Where do we learn more about First Nations current affairs and news? Look, guys, it's really, really easy. So much of it is online. First of all, there's our podcast.
1: Yep.
0: There's NITV Radio. There's NITV TV. There's Koori Mail. There's the National Indigenous Times, which is an online newspaper. New one that I've come across, which is First Nations Media.
1: Oh, okay.
0: If you do a search for them, they're based in Western Australia. And we're actually reaching out to them to do an interview with their founding director, who's a Palawa fella. And hopefully we'll be able to bring that interview to you soon. But look, there's no excuse not to learn more about First Nations matters and current affairs.
1: That's right. And just taking, you know, 5-10 minutes a day to keep yourself up to date and removing the cultural loading of asking Indigenous people to teach you.
0: Absolutely. And coming up right now, we're going to go into a couple of tracks, and the first one is from Budgera. We've played Budgera a couple of times, really talented artist. Is it ever going to make sense? Well, the answer to that is probably bloody not.
2: Yo, this is your computer here. When I'm not busy watching YouTube and catching up with my cousins on the Facebook, I am listening to 3KND on the live streaming on their website 3KND.org.au. Check it out.

0: Cappuccino.
1: All right, shouldn't be too long.
2: Have a nice day.
0: That's bad.
1: Sorry, I'll get you another one.
0: You can't make coffee, so, what do you do?
1: I sing, actually. This is me, my band.
0: 5 o'clock today. Don't be late.

0: bit of Charlie Campbell. I tell you, I just love Charlie Campbell.
1: I think love he's great. That song.
0: Karina gave me a dirty look then because I moved the microphone.
1: Lovely squeaky sound.
0: Squeaky old microphone. We'll have to have a word to our technical manager.
1: Get some WD-40 in.
0: Well, look, we hope you've enjoyed the program. It's been a little bit different today, but we've certainly enjoyed ourselves.
1: We have. We've had a great time. I love coming in here and having a yarn with you.
0: Well, that'll be more and more because, quite frankly, I want to get out more on country and start doing these interviews, and very happy for you to be voicing up these programs and hosting them. Out of shadow of a doubt, I'll just turn my volume up there a little bit. And the great news is, I didn't tell Corinne we were going to talk about this, but through our partnerships with other community radio stations, she's looking at me with furrowed brows, by the way. Karina will actually be the host of these programs, which we're not going to announce the radio stations now, but we've got two radio stations in particular, regional community radio stations, which have really said, yes, we want your content. Karina will be voicing those up. So, look, over the next couple of years, we will be announcing those and so many more. Karina, before we go, was there anything else that you wanted to yarn about?
1: Follow us on social media. We have got so many projects happening and in the works at the moment. Seriously, this is going to be a space to watch. There's some amazing stuff happening here. And if you're interested in, you know, advancing your First Nations education and current affairs, keep listening.
0: This is the place to be.
1: This is the place to be.
0: I'm so tempted to start talking about some of those projects, but
1: we do
0: not have time. And
1: always leave them wanting more.
0: Look, we normally leave off with Jimmy Cliff and Wonderful World, Beautiful People, but
1: we're doing a bit of a throwback.
0: I want to do a bit of a throwback to the song that I used to end the program with, even going way back about 10 years when I started off here with Connection Matters Radio, which was the genesis of Victorian Aboriginal News.
1: Back in the day.
0: And that was a message out to everyone in the world. Still going back a long, long time to around about 1970, here is the amazing Cat Stevens, or Yusuf Islam, with Peace Train. Stay safe, everyone.

0: Hello, I'm Adam Evans with the NIRS News. While more resourcing is always needed in the mental health sector, One Youth Counselling Service says families have a role to play too.
1: We're really seeing the importance of a family, of communities, letting young people know about services like Kids Helpline, that they are, that we are here and available, that there's help, that they don't have to wait for it to be a crisis, and that they can reach out. So that community spirit of letting young people know that they're not on their own, there's services available, and that there is help available if they are struggling.
0: That's Leo Heed from the Kids Helpline. The Youth Counselling Service figures show that for the first half of the year, they took almost 60,000 calls for help, a 26% increase on this time last year. A range of Indigenous organisations in the Pilbara will receive funding to protect cultural sites across the region. Six organisations will get a share of over $400,000 to protect significant sites through nine projects. The projects involve protecting significant cultural and burial sites with signage and fencing. Some projects involve recording the cultural knowledge of traditional owners. The funding will be provided through the Preserve, Promote and Protect Our Aboriginal Sites Grants Program. Rescue efforts are continuing in southern Japan following a 6.8 magnitude earthquake. It hit the Kumamoto region with several deaths recorded and up to 100 people injured. There are concerns that up to 30 people could be dead after a shopping centre in the region's south collapsed. Around 300,000 people have been sent to evacuation centres amid concerns of more tremors and possible landslides. US President Donald Trump and Ukrainian leader Volodymyr Zelensky have discussed efforts to revive peace talks with Russia and a deal to allow Ukraine to make Patriot missile interceptors. Zelensky had a private meeting with Trump in the Oval Office. The visit offered Zelensky an opportunity to shore up military support at a moment when US-Ukraine relations are warmer than they have been in months. Zelensky said on Telegram that he had a good meeting with Trump and they had discussed the US leader's promise at a NATO summit this month to grant Ukraine a license to produce Patriot missile interceptors. International funding and financing for Pacific Islands has largely avoided the worst of aid cuts as Australia leads the way. A competition among the major powers for influence in the key region remains intense. The Lowy Institute's 9th annual Pacific Aid Map reports that Australia was by far the leading provider of grants and loans in the region in 2024. Australia dispersed $1.5 billion US of aid to the Pacific, more than three times that of the next biggest contributing nation, New Zealand, and accounting for 37% of all development finance. We'll have more coming up next.
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0: To sport, and Australia's had a successful night in the athletics at the Commonwealth Games in Glasgow. Lachlan Kennedy and Tori Lewis set new world records to win medals in the 100 metres. Kennedy won a silver while Lewis got the bronze. Australia's Kai Robertson has won the men's 10,000 metres. Eleanor Patterson and Nicola Olislagis finished first and second in the women's high jump. Now for a look at the capital city weather around the country. Partly cloudy in Magidge and Brisbane with a top of 25. 18 are mostly sunny on Gadigal Country, Sydney, while it's 11 and partly cloudy on Ngunnawal-Gambri Country, Canberra. 13 in showers in Nam, Melbourne, and showers in Nipaluna, Hobart with a max of 10. A top of 14 in showers in Tundanya, Adelaide. Mostly sunny and 20 degrees in Boorloo, Perth, and sunny in Garamella, Darwin with a top of 31. If you have any stories that you wish to share with us, you can send us an email to news@nirs.org.au. That's news@nirs.org.au.
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1: Good morning, ladies and gentlemen. This is your daily program. Big shout out to Trinity Trev here, Murray from the Curry. Your daily program, National Talk Black. We come to you live from First Nation Radio Station here in Cairns on Yidinji country. That's BBM Bumrabit Media, 98.7 FM. And we go across the nation thanks to NERS, the National Registered Radio Service. Have your say and yarn up strong. All right, National Commissioner on the registration of the NT Children's Commission. This news comes amidst a turbulent time for child protection and child safety in the Northern Territory following the NT government's continued neglect of First Nation peoples and their safety. And we're going to catch up and have a yarn with National Commissioner Sue Ann Hunter, National Commissioner for Aboriginal and Torres Strait Islander Children and Young People. On the line, Sister Sue Ann, good morning. How are you?
2: Good morning. I'm great, thank you. A bit cold here down here in Melbourne, but good.
1: Cold country. Thank you very much, my sister. Look, before we start, Sue, can you let the mob know who your mob, where you're from, please, sis?
2: Yeah, I'm a Wurundjeri Noongar Ilamarung woman down from traditional lands are down in down here in cold country.
1: Okay, beautiful cold country. And big shout out to mob. Thank you very much. Look, a long way to go. We're talking about closing gaps. Another gap that we're closing regarding the failings from NT government and looking after First Nation peoples and their safety, neglected more ways than one, sister.
2: Yeah, look, I think the... we see a couple of states and territories going backwards. You know, we just, it's a difficult time, I think, for our young people.
1: Sure.
2: And since I've come into the role at a national level, looking at where everybody's sitting, and not everybody's equal in this country, and there's the rights of the child being rolled back. Now, specifically in the NT, do you want me to go into the bill?
1: Yeah, please do.
2: Yeah. Okay, so I guess firstly, we know that the NT Children's Commissioner, Charlena Mask, has resigned from her role.
1: Yeah.
2: And the thing I'm going to say about that is, you know, she was quite passionate about, she was incredibly passionate about children and young people.
1: So we're losing a good person there, aren't we?
2: Yeah, a very deadly woman. Mm. And she's a Larrakia woman on her own country. And she's, yeah. She's not been able to have this relationship with the NT government. So, I mean, how do you ask someone to be an independent voice for children and then, I guess, refuse to listen to them when they speak?
1: Exactly.
2: I guess that's not a working relationship. So she feels like she can't continue in the role given that her advice or her recommendations aren't.
1: And a big loss there, I was going to say, Sue Ann, but then it leaves a hole for the next person coming in. If there's no bridge there... how can you cross it and build relationships?
2: I guess the thing we need to remember is that's a commissioner for children and young people, not specifically for Aboriginal and Torres Strait Islander children and young people. So they could actually fill that role with anybody.
1: Yes.
2: There is a provision in the legislation that it's preferred that it's an Aboriginal person, but they don't actually have to. We have written to them, the commission's written to them saying we'd be more than happy to be a part of the process, but we haven't heard back
1: Cricket.
2: Yeah.
1: So sad, so sad. So we have an uphill battle then, don't we? And we don't, well, we've got a so-called vehicle, but it's a vehicle with no fuel in it, you could say, moving forward.
2: Yeah, and then, well, I guess everybody knows about the passage of the Every Child Matters Bill. You know, at the Commission, we've really looked at this and we think that Aboriginal and Torres Strait Islander children and young people is going to affect quite badly, and there'll be more kids removed from their families, from culture, from communities in the NT. If we look at, I think there was 120 recommendations that opposed the bill.
1: Yes.
2: Due to its negative outcomes for our mob, but they chose not to listen to that at all. We know that they've weakened the Aboriginal child placement principle.
1: Yep.
2: And for mob, I mean, we know that principle actually come out from the Bringing Them Home report.
1: Mm.
2: That was a hard-won protection for our kids, and that's just been brought back so that it's not fully enforceable. So we know it was designed to ensure our kids remain connected to family, kin, culture, community, and as well as, yeah, and it's kept them safe.
1: Exactly.
2: And there seems to be this argument in the NT about safety and culture. That's not an argument. They're combined.
1: No.
2: They both keep our kids safe. So I don't believe this bill will assist and help our children in any way, shape or form.
1: And Sue Ann, here we are in the 21st century, And things don't change if things don't change.
2: Yeah.
1: You
2: no.
1: know? And we've got the solution to our own problems, have we? Exactly.
2: Yeah. Yeah, agree, Trevor.
1: So uphill battle, fight the good fight. Look, thank you very much for sharing, but there's still a lot of work to be done. Is that position is open now that Charlene has left the position? Have we got how are we going regarding application for that position? And is it a First Nation position?
2: Well, that's it for the NT government. It's not specifically an NT, like it's not an Aboriginal identified position.
1: Yeah.
2: That's it with them, but we'll be, at our commission, because we're at a national level, we'll be keeping a really close eye on and see where that ends up.
1: Okay, Sue Ann, look, fight the good fight. Thank you, my sister. You stay warm. We'll yarn soon.
2: Thank you.
1: And all the best to your team. Thank you, Sue Ann.
2: Thanks, my brother. Bye.
1: Bye, sis. A beautiful young there, Sue Ann Hunter, her name is, National Commissioner for Aboriginal and Torres Strait Islander Children and Young People. And National Commissioner calls for urgent reforms in the NT following resignation of Children's Commissioner after failings from NT government. So losing a good worker there, a First Nation woman at that in that position, and of course a TO of Northern Territory up there in Darwin, Larrakia. And still couldn't get through, have communication. So there's a bridge that's not there. So a lot of work to be done. This is your daily program, National Talk Black. Have your say and yarn up strong. Add to the conversation here at National Talk Black. We're live at the First Nation radio station here in Cairns on Yidinji country. That's BBM Bumrabit Media, 98.7 FM. And we go across the nation thanks to the NERS, National Digital Radio Service. 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

Hey, which way you mob? We got Talk Black with Uncle Trevor. Murray from the Curry. Call in on 1-800-422-416. 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
4: 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Have your saying, yarn up strong. Deadly number here is 1-800-422-416. Call that number, yarn up with yours truly, Trevor Tim, Trendy Trev, Murray from the Curry. I come to you live from First Station Radio Station here in Cairns and Yindindji country. 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And we go across the nation thanks to NERS, National News Radio Service. Yarn up strong, you mob too, Deadly. On a foundation to boost Indigenous legal practitioners, more Indigenous law graduates will be able to access support they need to make the transition to legal practice with the establishment of a new foundation by Australia's largest legal membership body. President of the Law Society of New South Wales, Ronan McSweeney, said the new Indigenous Solicitors Foundation, ISF, will help increase First Nation representation in solicitors' ranks, helping to make the profession and the justice system more accurately reflect the community they serve. Hear, hear. With that, we're going to catch up a yarn with Danielle Captain Webb, Indigenous Solicitors Foundation, ISF Director, and the Law Society's First Nation Counsellor. And we have Danielle on the line. Danielle, good morning. How are you?
5: Hello, I'm good. Thank you so much for having me.
4: Thank you very much for coming to the program. Before we start, sister, can you let the mob know who your mob, where you're from, please?
5: Yeah, sure thing. So my name's Danielle Captain Webb. I'm a Wiradjuri Gomeroi woman who was born, raised and live on Darkinjung country where I'm calling you from today.
4: Okay, beautiful. Big shout out to your mob. Big shout out to mob there. Traditional owners on the land where you stand. My sister, good to be yarning with you. Indigenous law graduates have a support, a fantastic vehicle in regard to the Law Society's First Nation and Indigenous Solicitors Foundation. Tell us quickly first about ISF, Indigenous Solicitors Foundation, how long has it been operating for, and what is the service you provide for black solicitors?
5: Yeah, beautiful. So, we are a brand new foundation and a part of the Law Society of New South Wales. We launched in NAIDOC week, so very fitting. I guess the Indigenous Solicitors Foundation is really a body that has been created to help increase First Nations representation in the legal profession in New South Wales by providing financial support to mob, you know, when they're trying to enter the profession and are met with financial barriers.
4: Look, fantastic. A great platform that helps our mob to get over the line, to finish their degree as such. Sometimes it feels though it's like a you against the world and you rowing the canoe by yourself, so to speak. But it's good to have this platform, this vehicle in support and help steer the ship. And the future looks bright and turning the so-called dream into reality, I would say, Danielle.
5: Yeah, absolutely. You know, mob are faced with so many barriers in their everyday life, and especially when they're, you know, navigating a law degree and trying to enter the legal profession, there's, you know, so many extra hoops that we have to jump through. And what this foundation's being created to do is to really provide that, you know, wraparound support to actually see mob transition into the law and become lawyers and become barristers and go to the bench.
4: Exactly. And look, I talk about this country needs more black successes, but not only on the football field. So I'm just excited to hear about this fantastic platform, this vehicle as such. Top of your head, Danielle, would you be able to give us numbers in regard to our black lawyers, graduates, how many at the table or how many coming through or how many succeeded? Would you have those sort of figures?
5: Yeah, I do. Look, I only have them for New South Wales specific. And, you know, unfortunately what we are actually seeing right now is a decline in practicing First Nations solicitors in New South Wales. So, you know, in 2025, roughly we had 43,000 solicitors that were practicing across New South Wales as a whole, but only like 350 of those people identified as First Nations, which is like 0.8% and way below where
4: we need to be. Yep. So there's room for our growth and more mob to come to the table and become lawyers.
5: Absolutely. And what we've seen is that those statistics have actually dropped over the last decade. So back in 2016, for example, we were at 1.6 of the New South Wales profession.
4: Yeah.
5: So what we're seeing is that mob are either coming into the profession and leaving the profession and not practicing as lawyers anymore, or people are leaving and we're not having the same amount of numbers that are actually entering at the same time to keep the numbers consistent.
4: Well, they say if you ever see a turtle sitting on a pole, always remember it never got there by itself. You know, I mean, regarding goals and dreams and whatever you're pursuing in life, it's a team of people that help you get there. You never do it on your own, so to speak.

0: your studies. It's great to have that support there, and great that we have the ISF, I would say.
1: 100%. And, you know, like, I think that I remember when I went through my law degree and, you know, I was in class with people that felt so different to me. You know, they would speak about their parents being in the legal profession and they already had graduate positions that were lined up for them because they knew barristers, they knew judges. And, you know, that felt so, like, far from what I had ever been exposed to. And I think what this foundation is really trying to do is wrap that support around mob who are transitioning and to let them know, like, we see you, we want you, hear you, we want to support you. Like, and that becoming a lawyer is, like, first of all, something that they can actually do. It is achievable. I felt like back in the day when I was in school, it was never something that was an option for me. But, like, now being on the other side, I 100% can say that it is something that our mob can do, and we need our mob in these positions because it's so beneficial for everyone to have us there at the table.
0: Exactly. And success breeds success. When you see mob achieving it and qualifying as lawyers as such, you can't be what you can't see, but there's the inspiration. But I'm picking up that mob who become lawyers and then turn around looking for mob to reach out and guide them, support them, to bring them through. I would think that's what ISF does, yes?
1: Yeah, 100%. Like, the ISF is only going to grow into the future. We're, you know, still navigating through the early stages. But, you know, what I've always said is, like, I can't wait for the day where we have intergenerational lawyers coming from one family, you know, that are all lawyers. Like, you know, what I saw back in law school with the family of lawyers, like, how good would it be to have mob from one family coming through in having multiple intergenerational lawyers? And, you know, just being able to have our communities as well, being able to use our own black lawyers when we need them, not having to explain certain things because they just get it. Having mob sitting at the table with, you know, stakeholders, being able to explain things that may not be known, but because that person has that lived experience, they bring that to the table. And what the Indigenous Solicitors Foundation, you know, really can do is increase those numbers, provide a platform where there is that wraparound support for people, and there is mentorship, you know, there is connection. People don't feel isolated in the law.
0: And look, hats off to the Law Society of New South Wales, when you talk about the president there, Ronan McSweeney, reaching out for this fantastic vehicle, ISF, Indigenous Solicitors Foundation, to bring them to the table. I think that's great too.
1: Yeah, look, I'm really, really proud to be a counsel in the Law Society of New South Wales. Yes. I'm really proud that they have, you know, taken on the Indigenous Solicitors Foundation and made it a reality. I think that that's massive. Mm. It shows massive leadership for the Law Society of New South Wales to do that. And, you know, it's exciting because we're now at a position where we're encouraging, you know, people within the legal profession, people adjacent to the legal profession, whether that's firms, organisations, individual people or families, to consider how they can support the foundation, whether that's through donations or having other conversations with us to really grow the foundation to provide that ongoing support for mob.
0: Danielle, too, Danielle, big shout out to Law Society and the work that they're doing, reaching out to ISF, Indigenous Solicitors Foundation, a beautiful platform. You keep doing what you're doing. Big shout out to all our black lawyers out there, black lawyers to be. Fantastic. Good yarn with your sis. Stay warm and we'll yarn soon, eh?
1: Thank you so much. And just before you go, what I would say is if there are any mob who are considering entering the law or in the law that wants some advice or guidance, I'm more than happy for people to reach out to me at any time. Thanks for having me.
0: Danielle, Captain Webb, too deadly, my sister. We'll yarn soon, eh? Bye-bye.
1: All right, bye.
0: A beautiful yarn there. A lawyer there, solicitor, Indigenous Solicitor Foundation, director of the Law Society's First Nation Councillor, Danielle Captain Webb. 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

0: Yes, very good morning, you daily mob. Welcome back to your daily program, National Talk Black. It is I, Trevor Tim, Trendy Trev Murray from the Curry, coming to you live from First Nation Radio Station here in Cairns on your Dingy Country at BBM Bumrabit Media, 98.7 FM. And we go across the nation thanks to NERS, National Digital Radio Service. Have you saying Yarn Up Strong? Now, new data reveals need for more registered organ donors in Queensland. Most Australians support organ and tissue donation, but only 35% of eligible Australians are registered on the Australian Organ Donor and Register. Queensland is lower than the national average, with 30% registered. This Donate Life Week, Donate Life is calling on Queensland residents to take 1 minute to tick registration off their to-do list. Look, we're going to catch up a yarn now with our deadly sister, Lauren Ginders, donation specialist nurse, and she brought bodyguard with her, and that's Uncle Billy Munro. And a very good morning to you both. How are you?
1: Good morning. Good, thank
2: good
1: you.
2: Good morning, yeah.
0: Good.
2: Good, thank
0: you. Uncle, start with you. Can you let the mob know who your mob, where you're from, please?
2: I'm Garang Garang from Jinjin and Bundaberg, just north of Bundaberg.
0: Mm-hmm. Yeah. Cold country. And you're living up here now in Cairns, far north Queensland?
2: I've been living up here for the last 35 years.
0: Yeah, see, after two cyclones, you're local.
2: Well, I married a Gordon Vale.
0: Well, there you go. You got good taste, brother.
2: They boss you around, so I had to come up here.
0: There you go. Well, good to be yarning with your uncle, and big shout-out to your mob, and welcome to the program.
2: Thank you.
0: Lauren, donation specialist nurse, so tell us your role, and tell us we are struggling behind in regarding donors to the table. When we talk about the First Nation mob, especially in this space, and, well, you can't beat that black on black when you've got culture at the table, but then our people, you may have a high chance of connection for donors to join and save lives, you could say.
1: Yes, so my role is that I support families in intensive care when they have a loved one that is dying, and we ask them if their loved one would like to be a donor. So it's a real privilege to support families through that really difficult time. Mm. And many families make the decision to donate their loved one's organs. It's much easier for them to make that decision if they know what that person would have wanted.
0: Sure, sure. So the idea is, I mean, the conversation well before to donate on your so-called deathbed, so to speak. We can talk about this way in advance. You're living a healthy life and you've got beautiful organs within your body. Donate early in advance. Live a good life. When it comes to a time where the man above is calling you, you've got organs there to be passed on, I would think.
1: Yes. Well, donation's a really rare event. It only happens in less than 2% of people that die in hospital. So when we ask families, our consent rate's about 50% across the board. Mm. But if more family knew what their loved one wanted, they might say yes to donation. And one donor has the potential to save and improve the lives of up to seven people.
0: Whoa. Seven people. What are you saying there? Like deliver all organ parts?
1: Yes, you can donate many organs and also tissues.
0: Okay, fantastic.
1: And there are about 2,000 people on the waiting list in Australia for organ transplants, and many more on dialysis for kidney failure that would benefit from transplants if they're available.
0: So talking about those numbers, high numbers, they're on the list. They're waiting.
1: Yeah, 2,000 on the list and waiting. It's actually really hard to get on a waiting list because organs are
0: scarce. So,
1: yeah.
0: Uncle Billy Munro, tell us your story. Did you donate or are you here looking for a heart? Do you want me to give you a kidney or something, Uncle?
2: No, what
0: do you
2: my for? Heart's very good, thank you.
0: Okay, thank you, yep.
2: The only reason it's very good is because I was drinking very heavily at a younger age for a lot of years.
0: Mm.
2: A bit of a story, if you don't mind.
0: Yeah, you go ahead, Uncle.
2: I gave up drinking in 89.
0: Good on you.
2: And became a alcohol and drug counsellor.
0: Oh.
2: And
0: well, you could say you're a professional in that field, so you can talk on it.
2: Yeah. And then the wife and I ran the rehab at Cherbourg for just on 5 years, okay. 4.5 years.
0: Yeah.
2: And I was talking to, the Aboriginal people there because I'd known a lot of them I'd grown up with and drank with.
0: Mm.
2: And there were so many dying when they were young,
0: Yeah.
2: And I was these young people, you might be able to save your brother, sister, auntie, uncle, whatever, if you donate it. And amongst Aboriginal people, as you know yourself, that becomes a real touchy subject.
0: Well, it does, because we're talking death Two, we're talking taking body parts away from me.
2: Exactly.
0: But you're at risk. You don't need your body parts.
2: Yes.
0: But they can be passed on to save lives, is what you're saying, Uncle.
2: That's what I was trying to get through to them, that you could save other lives. You know,
0: yeah, sure.
2: Your rallies, your mob.
0: Yeah,
2: you can save your mob.
0: Exactly.
2: And give them a better life for quite a few years if you are. If you do pass away when you're younger, you know.
0: But well, yeah, imagine a young person living a life and looking for a kidney transplant and so-called uncle passes on, but that young child is carrying uncle's liver.
2: Yes.
0: Living two lives from that liver, you know what I mean?
2: Yeah.
0: If you look at it that way. But, yeah, this is not a lot talked about, Lauren, in regard to, you know, death and giving out your organs, but a very important conversation that need to be had, as you mentioned, Uncle. You're saving lives.
1: Yes, and in our area, in our health service, we actually have 57 Aboriginal and Torres Strait Islander people that have had kidney transplants.
0: Yeah.
1: So that's amazing. Cool. That's about 37% of all our transplant patients
0: and
1: in far
0: living a good
1: Queensland.
0: Life.
1: Yeah.
0: Because of it.
1: Yeah. And there's many more that would benefit. And because organs have to be matched very closely, if someone is a donor, a First Nation person donated organs, it is much more likely to benefit another Aboriginal or Torres Strait Islander person.
0: How does one become a donor? Is there applications? How do they go about it?
1: You need to tell your family,
0: and
1: you, because we always ask their consent. You can register on the organ donor register, which is really easy, through website donatelife.gov or through the Medicare on MyGov, and it just takes a minute.
0: Yeah, fantastic. There's no costs involved or nothing like that?
1: No, not at all. Yeah.
0: Fantastic.
1: Yeah.
0: So you're giving up your body parts, your organs to the world.
1: Yeah.
0: And saving lives.
1: And Billy's brother was a donor and saved
0: many lives.
1: Tell us that story,
0: Uncle Billy, your brother.
2: My brother had a brain aneurysm when he was 49. And actually it was 2 days before his birthday.
0: Yeah.
2: He would have turned 50.
0: Yeah.
2: And he went into hospital and unfortunately we had to turn off the machine because of the aneurysm of the brain, you know.
0: Sure.
2: And but he had told us he was in the army for 12 years, so he had told us, yes, I'd like, you know, donate my organs if I go.
0: Oh, so he donated.
2: So,
0: he donated,
2: so he
0: is what
2: donated,
0: you're saying. Okay.
2: Yeah,
0: yep,
2: and three
0: you.
2: People benefited from it, from his
0: And they're
2: thing.
0: Living a good life thanks to your brother.
2: Yes, unfortunately, we lost one last year, but that's 12 years after.
0: Yeah, gave him 12
2: years.
0: 12 years
2: after. Beautiful. They had 12 years
0: And the other
2: life.
0: Two are still living a good
2: because,
0: life.
2: Yes.
0: Yeah, that's powerful.
2: Yes. And so, you know, when I actually sit here or sit anywhere and think about it, how great that was. How great, you know.
0: Exactly.
2: Just to even think about it when you're living.
0: Exactly.
2: To donate. What a great thing it is, you know. And now they're and I write to them people every all the time,
0: yes,
2: a couple of times a year, right, and to find out how they are, you know, and just am so glad that they are really
0: powerful.
2: Enjoy. You know, tell us they've been.
0: That's
2: traveling.
0: A good news story.
2: They've done things they never.
0: Your brother's
2: they
0: no
2: could
0: longer
2: do.
0: With us, but he saved three lives, or he gave 12 years of life to one individual, and the other two are still living.
2: Yeah,
0: and he's with us in spirit. Smiling down, I would say, Uncle.
2: So I get letters from them to say how, you know,
0: how
2: their life has been so much better.
0: And that's the sort of good news story we're looking for, Lauren, aren't we, you know? And the work that you do there, your donation, how it does save lives, that's a touching story, but that's how powerful it is.
2: Yes.
0: You know,
2: yes.
0: You can't take it with you, virtually.
1: Yeah. It's a miracle, really. Yeah, it's a miracle that someone who makes that such generous decision to save someone else, and they get to go on living their lives.
0: Yeah.
1: And there's two local young women, Aboriginal and Torres Strait Islander women, who've been able to have babies since they had their transplant.
0: Beautiful.
1: So it just keeps on giving.
0: Powerful,
1: gift.
0: Powerful. When you say talk to the families, it's the individual's choice, is it not?
1: It is, but we always ask families.
0: Okay.
1: Because we
0: cultural sense, respect sense.
1: Yes, yeah. And okay. We want to make sure that person hasn't changed their mind.
0: All right.
1: And the strongest way to make sure your wishes are followed is to register on the Australian Organ Donor Register.
0: Yeah.
1: But your family also need to know that.
0: Okay.
1: If they know that, it shows that nearly all families will consent to that.
0: Yeah, beautiful. Oh, thank you very much. A very important yarn, saving lives, having this little yarn here. We're going across the country thanks to NIRS, National Integrated Service, for National Talk Black. So you deadly mob out there, take that on board. Food for thought. Food for thought. How's that statement? Food, giving life. Think about being an organ donor, and you can register with the Australian Organ Donor Registrar or in Queensland. Fantastic. Lauren, thank you for your yarn. Uncle Billy Munro, a beautiful story. Thank you for being you. Stay strong. And we'll yarn soon, eh, guys? Mm.
1: Thank you for having us.
2: Beautiful. My heart's always available if someone wants it.
0: Oh, there you go. Heart. Giving up heart there.
2: Brain's even better if they want that.
0: Brain's even better. I love me. Who you love, Uncle? Thank you. Too deadly. A beautiful yarn there with Uncle Billy Munro and Lauren Ginders, donation specialist nurse. Your daily program, National Talk Black. Have you saying yarn up strong. And good to see the mob out there supporting, helping mob. Too deadly.
3: Hello, I'm Adam Evans with the NIRS News. While more resourcing is always needed in the mental health sector, One Youth Counselling Service says families have a role to play too.
4: We're really seeing the importance of a family, of communities, letting young people know about services like Kids Helpline, that they are, that we are here and available, that there's help, that they don't have to wait for it to be a crisis, and that they can reach out. So that community spirit of letting young people know that they're not on their own, there's services available, and that there is help available if they are struggling.
3: That's Leo Heed from the Kids Helpline. The Youth Counselling Service figures show that for the first half of the year, they took almost 60,000 calls for help, a 26% increase on this time last year. A range of Indigenous organisations in the Pilbara will receive funding to protect cultural sites across the region. Six organisations will get a share of over $400,000 to protect significant sites through 9 projects. The projects involve protecting significant cultural and burial sites with signage and fencing. Some projects involve recording the cultural knowledge of traditional owners. The funding will be provided through the Preserve, Promote and Protect Our Aboriginal Sites Grants Program. Rescue efforts are continuing in southern Japan following a 6.8 magnitude earthquake. It hit the Kumamoto region with several deaths recorded and up to 100 people injured. There are concerns that up to 30 people could be dead after a shopping centre in the region's south collapsed. Around 300,000 people have been sent to evacuation centres amid concerns of more tremors and possible landslides. US President Donald Trump and Ukrainian leader Volodymyr Zelensky have discussed efforts to revive peace talks with Russia and a deal to allow Ukraine to make Patriot missile interceptors. Zelensky had a private meeting with Trump in the Oval Office. The visit offered Zelensky an opportunity to shore up military support at a moment when US-Ukraine relations are warmer than they have been in months. Zelensky said on Telegram that he had a good meeting with Trump and they had discussed the US leader's promise at a NATO summit this month to grant Ukraine a license to produce Patriot missile interceptors. International funding and financing for Pacific Islands has largely avoided the worst of aid cuts as Australia leads the way. A competition among the major powers for influence in the key region remains intense. The Lowy Institute's 9th annual Pacific Aid Map reports that Australia was by far the leading provider of grants and loans in the region in 2024. Australia disbursed $1.5 billion of aid to the Pacific, more than 3 times that of the next biggest contributing nation, New Zealand, and accounting for 37% of all development finance. We'll have more coming up next.
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3: To sport, and Australia's had a successful night in the athletics at the Commonwealth Games in Glasgow. Lachlan Kennedy and Tori Lewis set new world records to win medals in the 100 metres. Kennedy won a silver while Lewis got the bronze. Australia's Kai Roberts.
7: Hello, I'm Sasha Foote. Inflation has fallen in the latest figures, driven by falls in transport, clothing and communication costs. The Consumer Price Index was down to 3.8% in the 12 months to May. Underlying inflation was unchanged at 3.6%. The figures remain outside the RBA's target band. The South Australian government says local transmission of the H5 bird flu is now extremely likely. 11 more suspected cases of the deadly strain are undergoing testing. Local health officials say they are awaiting the results to determine whether the virus is spreading between native birds. The federal opposition leader says he didn't provide financial backing to a conservative factional group in the New South Wales Liberals. An ICAC inquiry around allegations of illegal donations and figures in the state's Liberal Party is underway. It has heard claims senior party figures discuss seeking financial backing for the group from Angus Taylor. Mr. Taylor, who is not accused of any wrongdoing, says no funding was handed over.
8: As I said, I'm not going to give a running commentary on all of this. I'm not a party to the proceedings, but no payment was made.
7: Australian-made steel will be used in the build of US Navy Virginia-class submarines for the first time. BIS Alloy Steel has received a purchase order from American shipbuilder General Dynamics Electric Boat, valued at $2 million. The US military claims Iranian missiles have been launched at American bases in the Middle East, describing it as an attempted surprise attack. Military officials say all of the missiles were successfully intercepted. There had been a multi-day pause in hostilities, which the US president had said was to allow for peace talks to take place. Australia's financial regulator says poor record keeping and systemic issues with banks are leading to mistakes with linking offset accounts. An ASIC report has found over 250,000 customers are believed to have been affected, costing them millions of dollars in interest. ASIC Chair Sarah Court is urging customers to check if they've been impacted.
9: Customers shouldn't have to do this. Customers should be able to rely on the banks doing it for them. But we're encouraging people to have a look. You can have a look through your banking app.
7: And the latest data suggests an increase in the number of Australians getting a divorce. Checking sport, Lachlan Kennedy is the fastest Australian in history, smashing a 23-year-old record to finish second in the 100-metre final in Glasgow. The 22-year-old running a time of 9.85 seconds, beating Patrick Johnson's previous mark by 0.08 of a second. Tori Lewis became the first Australian woman to break 11 seconds, finishing third. And the AFL will finalise a fixture for the last two rounds of the season today. It'll see a trio of double headers in the women's. That is the very latest. I'm Sasha Foote.
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0: Hello, I'm Chris McCarthy. Australia's headline inflation rate in the year to June has come below economic predictions, cooling to 3.8%. The Reserve Bank has been expecting the annual rate to reach 4.8%. Underlying inflation remained flat at 3.6%, reducing the chance of an interest rate rise at the RBA's August meeting. The federal government says it's confident the United States will honour the AUKUS submarine pact. Australian steel will now be used in the build of America's Virginia-class submarine fleet as a part of a $2 million US deal. Defence Industry Minister Pat Conroy has been meeting with his counterparts in Washington. He's told Nine the AUKUS agreement is full steam ahead.
1: I'm very confident because what we're seeing is a massive investment in their submarine industrial base. I visited one of their new submarine factories in South Carolina yesterday. This one factory that just opened last year is doing 1.5 million man hours.
0: Officials in South Australia are warning it is highly likely the H5 strain of bird flu is spreading locally. 11 more cases have been detected, including 4 on Kangaroo Island. Up until this point, the deadly disease has only been found in migratory seabirds thought to have contracted it elsewhere. The Federal Opposition Leader says he won't be giving a running commentary on the ICAC inquiry involving members of the New South Wales Liberal Party. The corruption watchdog has heard claims senior party figures discuss seeking financial backing for a right-wing factional group from Angus Taylor. Angus Taylor, who is not accused of any wrongdoing, says no funding was handed over. A new study is opening the door to improve treatment options for patients at risk of recurrent bowel cancer. The newly developed tool uses AI to assess each tumour to a higher or lower risk relapse group. La Trobe University lead author and PhD candidate Frances Magison says it has the potential to replace expensive tests or tissue samples.
2: When AI-based assessment and pathologist evaluation aligned, this produced the most accurate risk rating for stage 2 cancer patients. So we are not replacing pathologists, we are enhancing and assisting them.
0: Also making news, at least 13 people have been killed after a magnitude 6.8 earthquake struck an island in Japan's southwest. And the US military claims Iranian missiles have been launched at American bases in the Middle East, describing it as an attempted surprise attack. Checking sport, Lachie Kennedy has smashed the Australian 100 metres record to win silver at the Commonwealth Games. In pouring rain, the 22-year-old finishing in a time of 9.85 seconds. Tori Lewis winning bronze in the women's, becoming the first Australian woman to break the 11-second barrier. Geelong will make a call today on Patrick Dangerfield's fitness for tomorrow night's clash with Collingwood. And Cruz Hewitt has won his first match on the ATP Tour, beating Marcos Giron in straight sets in Washington. That's the latest. I'm Chris McCarthy.
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0: did it, man.
1: We gon' make it through.
2: Don't have nothing left.

0: Good afternoon, I'm Chris McCarthy. The Treasurer has welcomed a below-expected inflation rate, but admits there's still work to do to ease cost-of-living pressures. Headline inflation for the year to June has come in at 3.8%, lower than the predicted 4.8%. The result reduces the chance of an interest rate rise at the next RBA meeting, but Jim Chalmers says he won't get carried away with one set of data.
1: We know that people are still under pressure. We know that inflation is still higher than we would like it to be. We know that the war in the Middle East and the uncertain developments, even in the last couple of weeks, risks that outlook as well. But in the circumstances that we find ourselves in, these numbers today are encouraging.
0: US President Donald Trump has met with Israeli Prime Minister Benjamin Netanyahu for the first time since the war with Iran broke out 5 months ago. While the White House described the talks as positive and productive, they are pushing for a diplomatic solution to end the conflict. Former Pentagon advisor Jasmine El-Ghalem says the dynamic between the two leaders is shifting.
2: You're going to see him continue to try to press President Trump to keep the pressure on Iran, but you're going to have the exact opposite message from some of President Trump's top advisors telling President Trump now is the time for diplomacy and this war will not be solved militarily.
0: The South Australian government says it's highly likely there has been local transmission of the H5 bird flu. 11 more suspected cases of the deadly strain are undergoing testing. Local health officials say they are awaiting the results to determine whether the virus is spreading between native birds. A test flight from Melbourne to France is believed to have set a world record, staying airborne for more than 24 hours. The journey covered more than 23,000 kilometres in preparation for direct flights from Sydney to London and New York. Former Qantas pilot Richard de Crepny says it shifts what's possible for long-distance travel.
3: They've just blown the limits in time and distance that an aircraft can go, and this is part of the check flight for the aircraft, but would be passing with flying colours. It's all great news, and it puts Australians so much closer to any part on the planet.
0: Also making news, the latest data suggests an increase in the number of Australians getting a divorce. The Bureau of Statistics says more than 49,000 divorces were granted in 2025, up on the previous year. Checking sports, and Kilda star Rowan Marshall is in doubt to face Sydney on Saturday. The ruckman was a late out against North Melbourne following a back spasm on Sunday. Lachlan Kennedy and Tori Lewis have broken the Australian records in the 100-metre sprint at the Commonwealth Games, winning silver and bronze respectively. Eleanor Patterson has won high jump gold, equaling the game's record of 1.96 metres. And Aussie tennis player Isla Banovic has withdrawn from the US Open. That's the latest. I'm Chris McCarthy.
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4: Oh, yeah, here we go. Welcome to Wednesdays from the Wireless on 3KND, your midweek fix of live music spanning all nations and generations. Yes, that's right. Welcome back to another installment of Wednesdays from the Wireless, the show where I gather together live recordings from across all generations and across all genres. Now, this week we're going back to 2009 at the MCG. We had over 80,000 in attendance for Sound Relief. It was a big benefit for the Queensland floods and the Black Saturday fires. And this set I have for you come from Midnight Oil. What else was going on in 2009? Empire of the Sun cleaned up at the Arias. Black Eyed Peas were number one single for the year in Australia with I Got a Feeling. Warwick Thornton's Samson and Delilah cleaned up at the AFI Awards, including getting the best film that year. And of course, who could forget, Hey Hey It's Saturday, try to do a little reunion show, and they were promptly reminded that it was 2009 and not 1989, when Harry Connick Jr. had to tell them to pull their bloody heads in for a red face performer doing a Jackson 5 parody in blackface. So, yeah, there was a lot going on that year. So, without further ado, though, we're going to get into it. This is Midnight Oil, recorded live at the MCG, March 14, 2009. And we're going to kick it off with Read About It. You're on 3KND, and this is Wednesdays from the Wireless.
6: Hey, good night, Melbourne. How are you? You are such a good crowd for such an important event. And it is our great, great and distinct pleasure and privilege to be playing at the G for Sound Relief.

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I mean, talk about a land where nature really does seriously direct itself to us, and along with every other band that's been on stage, the promoters, the crew, the media, the governments, everybody has just put it together here to provide support for people that really need it. 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Oh man, it's so good to see you out there. And this song is for the people who are in places a little further away.

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Yes, that's right. Don't have to worry about toilet lines here at Wednesdays from the Wireless. And if you do, well, that's something you need to talk to your landlord about. I can't help you there, sorry. And yeah, today we've got a set recorded at the MCG in 2009 from Midnight Oil for Sound Relief. Opened up today's show with Read About It and Blue Sky Mine. And we're going to keep it moving. Right now we've got One Country and The Beds Are Burning coming our way. I hope you're enjoying the show so far. And hey, let's keep it cool and deadly out there.

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1: 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Nah, I'm not sick of telling you. 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And today we're listening to a set from, what are they called? Midnight Oil. Doogie. And just then we had Beds Are Burning and One Country. 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

0: I don't care how good it sounds. 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
1: Yes, that's right. I'm not going to judge you if Peter Garrett's doing something to you. You know, the spotlight's shining off his head. Quite a vigorous dancer. You know what they say, if you can dance, you can dance. You can dance if you want to. No, game. But, yeah, it's time for me to get out of here, you mob. I've got another show this afternoon for you. The Drive Home, 4 till 6, if you aren't sick of me yet. But this has been another installment of Wednesdays from the Wireless here at 3KND. A little show I like to put together for your midweek live music fix. And today we had Midnight Oil recorded live at the MCG, 80,000 in attendance, in 2009 for Sound Relief. Hope you enjoyed today's show. I had fun putting it together. And hey, you know, I might have to go back and have another look at this whole show and maybe get a set or two from other artists. So I'm going to get out of here. I will leave you with Best of Both Worlds and their encore song, Sometimes. You've been listening to Wednesdays from the Wireless here at 3KND. I'll catch you mob later. Yo!
2: Especially, and remember, we've got the best of both worlds here.

0: afternoon, I'm Chris McCarthy. The opposition argues Australia's inflation is still too high despite lower than expected CPI data. The headline rate was posted at 3.8% in the 12 months to June, down from 4% in the year to May. Underlying inflation, which ignores short-term volatility, remains steady at 3.6%. Shadow Treasurer Tim Wilson says we shouldn't be focusing on the headline figure.
1: Key metric the RBA looks at about whether they're going to increase interest rates or not is underlying inflation, and it has remained stable. The challenge for Australia and our inflation problem now is if you remove the Iran conflict, inflation would persist because government spending is driving Australia's inflation problem.
0: The finance regulator says poor record keeping and systemic issues with Australian banks are leading to mistakes with linking offset accounts. An ASIC report has found over 250,000 customers are believed to have been impacted, costing them millions of dollars in interest. ASIC Chair Sarah Court is urging customers to check if they've been impacted.
2: Customers shouldn't have to do this. Customers should be able to rely on the banks doing it for them. But we're encouraging people to have a look. You can have a look through your banking app.
0: South Australian police are continuing to search for a missing baby off the South State's southeast coast, despite admitting there's no chance of finding him alive. Officers have recovered the bodies of his mother and sister, who went missing on Monday. If you or anyone you know is in need of help, you can call Lifeline on 13 11 14. Conservationists say the likelihood of local bird flu transmission puts endangered Australian sea lions in the firing line. Testing is underway to determine whether the virus is spreading between native birds on Kangaroo Island. The H5 strain has killed tens of thousands of marine mammals overseas in the past year. Australian Marine Conservation Society spokeswoman Alexia Wellbelove says the most recent detections are at the home of one of Australia's largest sea lion colonies.
3: Seal Bay represents 5% of the population. So we're incredibly concerned that with this transmission to native birds, that it's possible that there then could be the next jump to marine mammals such as the endangered sea lion.
0: Also making news, sending a letter is about to get more expensive, with stamp prices jumping 15 cents to $1.85 in September. Australia's Post says it's because letter volumes are at their lowest levels in almost a century. Checking sports, St Kilda star Rowan Marshall is in doubt to face Sydney on Saturday. The ruckman was a late out against North Melbourne following a back spasm on Sunday. Lachlan Kennedy and Tori Lewis have broken the Australian records in the 100-metre sprint at the Commonwealth Games, winning silver and bronze respectively. Eleanor Patterson has won high jump gold, equaling the game's record of 1.96 metres. And Aussie tennis player Ila Tomanovic has withdrawn from the US Open. That's the latest. I'm Chris McCarthy.

I'm Liz Kavanagh, and you're listening to 3KND, cool and deadly.

It's time to do your census. 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
1: Good afternoon, I'm Chris McCarthy. The opposition argues Australia's inflation is still too high despite lower than expected CPI data. The headline rate was posted at 3.8% in the 12 months to June, down from 4% in the year to May. Underlying inflation, which ignores short-term volatility, remains steady at 3.6%. Shadow Treasurer Tim Wilson says we shouldn't be focusing on the headline figure.
2: Key metric the RBA looks at about whether they're going to increase interest rates or not is underlying inflation, and it has remained stable. The challenge for Australia and our inflation problem now is if you remove the Iran conflict, inflation would persist because government spending is driving Australia's inflation problem.
1: The finance regulator says poor record keeping and systemic issues with Australian banks are leading to mistakes with linking offset accounts. An ASIC report has found over 250,000 customers are believed to have been impacted, costing them millions of dollars in interest. ASIC Chair Sarah Court is urging customers to check if they've been impacted.
3: Customers shouldn't have to do this. Customers should be able to rely on the banks doing it for them. But we're encouraging people to have a look. You can have a look through your banking app.
1: South Australian police are continuing to search for a missing baby off the South State's southeast coast, despite admitting there's no chance of finding him alive. Officers have recovered the bodies of his mother and sister, who went missing on Monday. If you or anyone you know is in need of help, you can call Lifeline on 13 11 14. Conservationists say the likelihood of local bird flu transmission puts endangered Australian sea lions in the firing line. Testing is underway to determine whether the virus is spreading between native birds on Kangaroo Island. The H5 strain has killed tens of thousands of marine mammals overseas in the past year. Australian Marine Conservation Society spokeswoman Alexia Wellbelove says the most recent detections are at the home of one of Australia's largest sea lion colonies.
4: Seal Bay represents 5% of the population. So we're incredibly concerned that with this transmission to native birds, that it's possible that there then could be the next jump to marine mammals such as the endangered sea lion.
1: Also making news, sending a letter is about to get more expensive, with stamp prices jumping 15 cents to $1.85 in September. Australia's Post says it's because letter volumes are at their lowest levels in almost a century. Checking sports, St Kilda star Rowan Marshall is in doubt to face Sydney on Saturday. The ruckman was a late out against North Melbourne following a back spasm on Sunday. Lachlan Kennedy and Tori Lewis have broken the Australian records in the 100-metre sprint at the Commonwealth Games, winning silver and bronze respectively. Eleanor Patterson has won high jump gold, equaling the game's record of 1.96 metres. And Aussie tennis player Ila Tomanovic has withdrawn from the US Open. That's the latest. I'm Chris McCarthy. We'll be right back.

0: There one, Harry. Must be 4 o'clock.
1: You know what that means.
0: It's time to drive home
1: on 3KND.
0: Cool and deadly.
1: Yes, that's right, ladies and gentlemen. Same black time, same black channel, same black countryman. And the drive home with Joshy, that's me, here, 1503, 3KND. Coolest and deadliest station in the nation. Now, some of you might be wondering why I'm the first voice you've heard from us today. But don't panic. My bolla from another fella, Aidan Hitchens, he just needed a day to himself, you know, so mind your business. Well, mind your business, I'm the one spreading his jam over here. But as usual, got a great show for you. Got some first plays. Got one from that lad, Capes, I paid yesterday for your Two Deadly Tuesday. Yesterday I paid $7.65. Today I might play his new one, released just earlier this month. But we'll talk more about that soon. So let's get straight into the tunes. This one from Foreigner, because, yeah, I don't know what happened to all that sun. I mean, a bit of sun now, but it was freezing today. So let's get into it. Cold as ice. And then Diesel are going to tell you about my trip to work today.

0: This is Christine Anu, and you're listening to 3KND, Cool and Deadly. You've been listening to the deadliest black station in Melbourne, all right?
1: Hey, I don't hear any lies there. Thanks for that there, Miss Christina Anu. You are listening to 3KND, and you tuned into the drive home with Joshy. And that's me. You should know that by now. But I'll remind you every day. All right, opened up today with a bit of Foreigner, Cold as Ice, and Diesel. We're basically describing my trip to work today. Nah, there was no snow, but yeah, it was cold and miserable. All right, what do we got for you today? It's a Wednesday. I've downloaded some new songs for you. Yeah, just a bit of a cruisy one, you know? Don't know if you've caught Wednesdays from The Wireless earlier today. Every Wednesday from 2 to 3, I look around and rustle up some live music for you. And today I played out Midnight Oil set live from 2009, recorded here at the MCG. Over 80,000 in attendance. Yeah, and it was a good set, good gig. And if I don't say so myself, it was a good show. You know, get around it. I'm doing, you know, it's middle of the workday. I don't understand, people are busy. All right. So I do have some first plays for you. I've got some Olivia Dean. I've got a new one I literally just listened to today. I might have heard it, you know, on another station just in the background, and it really picked my ears. Young woman Ella Langley from the States. She's got a song out called Choosin' Texas. It's country, but yeah, it's got a, I really liked it. I'm going to, I might look into her some more tonight and see what else she's got to offer. But in the meantime, we're going to jump back to 1992. No, we're not. 1993. UK act, Dream. And this is Things Can Only Get Better. We can only hope so, eh? You're on the drive home with Josh and you, Bob. Take it easy on them wet roads. Be patient with each other. And as always, keep it cool and deadly. You can walk my...

0: 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And every time I hear something.
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0: This joint right here, it makes me wanna... Oh!
2: Yes, thank you for that, Stone Motherless. What was that we just had? We had Thelma Plum with Better in Black, Ultimate Chaos with Casanova. I don't know why, that one just sort of jumped in my head this afternoon. I was looking for songs. And I had to make sure we had it in the system, which thankfully we do. The Black Sorrows in the middle there with Change to the Wheel and Dream with Things Can Only Get Better. That's the attitude we're having around here. Don't come around here sulking. I do enough of that here already. So I don't need any more, all right? Now, I told you I was going to have some first plays.
3: Hi.
2: Hey, be quiet. I'm on the... Hey, I'm working. Sorry about that. I was trying to shut my phone and end up turning it up. So I've got one here from a 27-year-old out of the States, Ella Langley. And I was trying to find out what the song was about. The song's called Choosing Texas. I think it's about her man leaving her or something. You know, these country singers. Someone's always leaving them or breaking down. But, yeah, it's a new release. Well, not that new because I'm reading here. Apparently, Ella Langley's Choosin' Texas has spent a 15th non-consecutive week at number one on the Billboard Hot 100, which is a history-making feat and is now the longest-running number one single by a solo woman aside from Mariah Carey's All I Want for Christmas Is You. A round of applause there, Ella. Jeez. I'm reading that as aside from Mariah Carey. So I don't think she's pipped Mariah. So if you take All I Want for Christmas Is You out of the picture, Ella Langley's the one. But hey, I don't know what sort of deals with the devil you'd have to make to beat Mariah on that one. All right, now before I waffle on too long, well, actually, speaking of waffling on, I'm not used to having to... advertise this, but I've got a interview this afternoon. I recorded it yesterday. No, it's a lie. I recorded it on Monday. I had the lad Jason Dean come by for a little, just a casual chat. You know, he won the Arts Award for the EMR 2026 NAIDOC Ball. He's a singer-songwriter, leaning a bit more towards painting now. But yeah, it's just a nice little casual chat. Tune in, 5:30 is what I've queued it up for. But in the meantime, let's get back to the tunes. This one here is Ella Langley with Choosin' Texas.

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1: And this next fella has been a friend of mine for a long, long time, and he's going to come out and sing a beautiful Charlie Pride song with me, Mr. Warren H. Williams. Here he is.
2: Was it in A or what?
1: It was in G, as far as I was concerned. Last time I spoke to you backstage, it was in G. So we'll keep it in G if you want. You can sing up at the main mic if you can sit down, whatever you want to do, mate. This song is one of my favourite Charlie Pride songs. I said to Roxanne, my manager, if you can text Warren, let him know that what songs we're going to choose a tune. We already had our minds made up before we'd even spoken on the phone. How bizarre is that?
2: Yeah, that's true. I wanted to sing the song, and when she rang up, she asked me what song I was going to sing. And she said, Troy wants you to sing Kiss an Angel Good Morning. I said, yeah, that's the one I want to do.
1: I was just chuffed. So great minds think alike, bud. Yep.

0: Mr. Warren H. Williams. Please put your hands together for him, folks.
1: I feel like listening to old music.
2: Why, Nan?
1: Because I love it, granddaughter.
2: Like what? Back to calm again.
3: I said, blue moon of Kentucky, keep on a shining.
2: What's that old fella's name again? You know, sweet lips.
4: Put your sweet lips a little closer to the phone.
2: Let him read. Oh no, the Beatles really not.
3: Will you still need me? Will you still feed me when I'm 64?
1: Yes, granddaughter, Patsy Cline, Jim Reed, the Beatles, and many more from that era.
2: It's cool and deadly.
1: That's right, granddaughter. What else are you going to tell the listeners?
2: Don't forget to listen to Polly. She'll bring back old memories from your young years.
1: Sundays, granddaughter, what time?
2: 12 to 3.
1: On 3KND. Cool and deadly.
5: That's right, tune in on a Sunday to Polly T. And in note of that little, on light of that advertisement there, I'm going to play some Beatles right now. I might be able to get back to talk to yous before the end of the hour, but if I don't, stick around because I've got that interview coming up at 5:30 with Jason Dean, and I'll be back straight after the news. All right, we've got the Beatles, some Moloko presets, and I chucked in a little one from Chicago there, making sure you come back after 5. All right, you mob, let's keep it moving. This is the Beatles with Get Back.

0: Good afternoon, I'm Chris McCarthy. Authorities have confirmed Australia's first locally transmitted cases of H5 bird flu. It comes after further testing on 11 recent detections in South Australia. The federal government maintains there is currently no evidence of the virus in poultry birds. Some economists believe interest rates will rise next week despite better than expected inflation numbers. Headline inflation fell to 3.8% in the year to June, but quarterly inflation rose over the last 3 months. KPMG chief economist Brendan Rinn says the Reserve Bank will still have concerns when they meet in 2 weeks' time.
1: And in my opinion, the fact that we're still seeing core inflation rise, and it's now 1.1% above their target rate of 2.5%, there's a high chance that they will continue with a further increase in the cash rate.
0: South Australian police say they will keep searching for a baby boy missing off the state's southeast coast, despite admitting there's no chance of finding him alive. Police have recovered the bodies of his mother and toddler sister who went missing on Monday. Superintendent Trent Cox says they're treating it as a murder-suicide.
2: The fact that we are not actively seeking any other person's involvement, there is no evidence to suggest that any other person was involved. The collation of the evidence that we have been able to gather in that time, which remains ongoing, leads us to this conclusion.
0: If you or anyone else you know needs help, you can call Lifeline on 13 11 14. Australians are being encouraged to register as organ and tissue donors amid falling national numbers. As a part of Donate Life Week, landmarks and buildings across the country are being lit up in magenta. The National Program's Queensland manager, Tina Coco, says it takes just 60 seconds to sign up.
3: And the easiest way is go to the Donate Life website. QR code takes 1 minute to put in your details and say I'd like to be an organ donor and help save the lives of many Australians.
0: And sending a letter is about to get more expensive, with standard stamp prices jumping 15 cents to $1.85 in December. Australia Post says this comes as letter volumes plunge to their lowest levels since the 1930s. Concession and Christmas stamps will remain frozen. Also making news, mortgage holders are being advised to check their offset account is properly linked to their home loan after ASIC found some are missing out on the promised interest savings. Checking sport, the countdown to the AFL finals will see a barrage of blockbusters with the fixture for rounds 23 and 24 released. A series of double headers will wrap up the regular season. Australia has won a record equaling 28th gold medal in the pool at the Commonwealth Games by taking out the mixed 4x100m medley relay. And the West Indies have beaten Pakistan by 90 runs in the first men's test in Trinidad. They dedicated the victory to Windies legend Sir Garfield Sobers, who died 2 weeks ago. That's the latest. I'm Chris McCarthy.
4: Cool and deadly.

guess, if you couldn't tell by those angelic notes, 3K Indy is where you find yourself. And you're on the drive home with Joshy. That's me. We're in the second hour now. I'm here till 6. And don't forget, around 5:30, I'm looking at the time now. I've been mucking around trying to get it exact. It's more like 5:25. But hey, just don't go anywhere. I've got an interview coming up. Brother boy, Jason Dean. Just a nice casual chat. Be kind to me. It's my first interview, unscripted, on air. So, yeah. I've got another first play for you as well. You might have heard I snuck one in there towards the end of the last hour. Miss Olivia Dean, So Easy to Fall in Love. Beautiful song, that one. And this one here, it's from an artist from the States, Somba, S-O-M-B. No E-R. Song's called Homewrecker. Released it in February. Hit number 15 on the charts. I thought this was the Rubens or something. I've been hearing it played on Triple J, and I thought, oh, yeah, it sounds just like the Rubens. And I looked it up today. What do you know? So I'm going to play that for you now. I've got some Audio Slave coming up as well. Stick around. And, hey, don't forget to keep it cool and...

memory, short memory. Yes. I know I played them earlier today, but that's for you mob that had a short memory and you might have missed Wednesdays from the wireless. We're not all there with short memory. Had a first play for Somba and Homewrecker at the top. Gonna keep it moving. Sorry if it sounds rushed. I'm pressed for time, you know. You behind the scenes, it's very precise, you know, despite my nonchalantness. But speaking of nonchalant, no, that doesn't work. I'm just going to shut up and put some cold chisel on. Got some Sun Little coming as well, and Gaggy Tar, an absolute favourite of mine. Let's keep it moving.

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You know what I'm saying? All right, now, I don't want to rush this, but we're running out of time, so I'm going to get to my conversation with Jason Dean, and to get us to it, I'm going to leave you with one of his tracks. This is Always For You from Jason Dean under the moniker Warlock Poet. Enjoy it, and I'll talk to you after.

0: Yes, welcome back. You are on the drive time, on the drive home with Joshy, I should say, here at 3K&D. And just then, we had Always For You from Warlock Poet, also known as Jason Dean. And I've got the man himself in the studio today. How are we, Jace? How are we doing?
1: Hey, I'm Gordon Deadly.
0: too deadly. Yeah, no, I see you're quite prolific with your music there, Russ. You're like 60-odd videos up on your YouTube channel. I've given a few a listen, and I like the sound. And we were talking just before off air. You've been playing music for quite a while, though, since you were a young fella.
1: Yeah, I probably started when I was 18 playing in bands, and went sort of all through probably about 1990. I started playing in a band called Big Charlie. And we just went through the whole, you know, rehearsals, recording. We started playing sort of James Brown and cover songs, and then we started writing our songs. We were doing gigs at the Armadale Hotel.
0: Yeah, okay.
1: Espy, the Evelyn, the Punters Club, all those sort of venues back in the day. And we went right through till about 99, I think it ended.
0: Yeah, geez, pretty good run then.
1: Yeah, and we recorded a few albums, and we just missed the mobile phone. So there's like, if you had a band these days, there's so much stuff on social media.
0: Yeah, you can put your music out everywhere.
1: We ended just as that, where everyone would have been at a gig with mobile phones recording. We still have a lot of recordings and unreleased stuff and videos and TV and all that stuff.
0: Yeah.
1: We get together these days. We're getting together in a couple of weeks, actually, twice a year.
0: Yeah, nice.
1: We have a band reunion, and we watch old videos and listen to old songs. And
0: What's that band called? When he's getting back together? Big Charlie.
1: Yeah.
0: Hey, you have to keep your eyes out.
1: We were sort of a funk rock original band back in the Fitzroy days.
0: Yeah, nice. Yeah, I'll have to keep an eye out for your next gig then. Maybe come along.
1: We're not together anymore.
0: Oh, you were saying you get together every couple of years.
1: We get together to hang out and talk about the good old days.
0: Yeah,
1: as old men.
0: Reliving your heydays.
1: Reliving the glory.
0: Yeah, more of a like check in on each other, like, how we been? Good.
1: That's good.
0: Yeah, I like that. Yeah, now, also, yeah, so you play with all your music that you're recording yourself under Warlock Poet. You do all the instruments and stuff, so you're on guitar.
1: Yeah.
0: I see you've recently picked up the electric bass.
1: Yeah, I started learning the bass because I was using my guitar, my acoustic guitar, to do bass lines.
0: Yeah, okay.
1: Just because I needed to get some bass in there. And I eventually got a bass and started sort of learning. And my old bass player,

0: told you earlier, had a little hiatus.
1: Yeah, yeah.
0: Which I don't mind talking about, but yeah.
1: Yeah, no, I get that. Because, yeah, we talked about that, bit of a run-in, maybe a bit too excessive partying, you might say.
0: Yeah, well, that it's sort of like been an ongoing thing through my life with substance stuff. And I've had periods of recovery and I've had periods of relapse.
1: Yeah,
0: and,
1: yeah.
0: Yeah, it got pretty bad, probably I relapsed in COVID. And then it's living alone, isolated.
1: Oh, it would have been terrible for a lot of people, yeah.
0: And it sort of continued up until 3 years ago and I went to a rehab. And I was just about to release these Warlock Poet albums. And I said, I've just got to go to rehab for a few months.
1: Yeah, yeah.
0: And then I came out and it was a bit triggering to start playing recording again.
1: Yeah, yeah.
0: I still pick up the guitar and play and write, but the recording was, I found, doing it alone, playing all the instruments, it was really triggering. So I started painting.
1: Yeah, and with the triggering, do you find, is it going back to try and record those songs from that period, it's reawaking old demons or whatever,
0: yeah,
1: you know?
0: It's funny because when I wrote a lot of those songs, I was in recovery, and some of them I wasn't, and you can clearly hear that, with some of the lyrics that I'm trying to find something to get back into recovery, to get my life back into shape again. And I always thought that I played better and wrote better when I was out of it or high, whatever.
1: It's that
0: in the end I found out that the best songs that I recorded were ones I wrote when I was either in a rehab, because I'd done a few rehabs over the last 6 years, and I always found that the songs I wrote in rehab or, in recovery...
1: Or on that recovery road.
0: Were always better. Yeah. Were always better. They were stronger. They were more honest, more from the heart.
1: Just in a healthier way all around. Yeah, like for yourself, your mind, you're moving away from things.
0: I mean, the Warlock Poet stuff was mostly done from starting in COVID. I was doing a project with a mate from Big Charlie called My Psychic Powers. It was just the two of us doing stuff. And then COVID hit, and then we couldn't catch up, we couldn't rehearse,
1: we couldn't write,
0: we couldn't record. So I just thought, I'm going to get a MacBook and start learning how to use the studio stuff. And then that's how that started, the Warlock Poet thing, out of isolation and...
1: trying to keep yourself busy and... Yeah. But yeah, I can attest to... I moved down here just on lockup. Lockdown. And I was hitting the booze, I was doing whatever I could just to keep myself quote unquote busy, But
0: it takes
1: its bloody toll, let me tell you. Yeah, it was a weird time. Now, just before we go any further, Jace, you're a local lad, eh? You grew up in
0: Eastern suburbs.
1: Tell us a bit more about yourself, Russ. Who's your mob in that?
0: My mob's Wemba Wemba, that's my great-grandma and my grandma. Recently I've been up to the Moon and Colour Mission a couple of times in the last year and stayed there.
1: Yeah, nice.
0: And met some family that I hadn't met before. I really wanted to go up there on country because I just felt like saying I'm Wemba Wemba when I actually hadn't made that connection.
1: Yeah, I can understand that, yeah.
0: Because Dad was stolen, Jen, him and his twin brother in 1945. And so I lost that connection, So I've reconnected to culture and it's been the best thing I've ever done, actually.
1: Yeah.
0: And,
1: I can definitely get that sense what you're saying. I grew up off country. I'm from Queensland originally, grew up in Darwin, and now I'm living here. And, I get that sense of, you feel a little bit like you're claiming something that that you're not really fully got a grip on,
0: Yeah,
1: so I can get that, brother. And now you're saying you're sort of moving away from or at least taking a little pause on the music and stuff and getting into your painting. How's that been for you?
0: Well, when I got out of rehab a few years ago and I've been on that journey, that sobriety journey since, recovery journey, and the plan was always to get back into the music because it's always what I've done.
1: Mm-hmm.
0: And my dad was a painter and he was a really good painter. And he passed

0: away when I was in rehab, and right just as I was getting out, and I started painting because I just wanted a break from the music. It was too triggering, like I said.
1: Yeah, yeah.
0: And I started painting just basically to keep me busy and for just a bit of meditation and art therapy, basically.
1: Yeah, yeah.
0: And I started painting with ochre and water and trying something different and just using those natural colours. And things just sort of took off. The original plan was to get a new Maiden semi-acoustic, which was about $3,500 that I wanted. So my plan was to do 6 paintings and sell them.
1: Yep.
0: $500-$600
1: yeah,
0: each.
1: Yeah, yeah.
0: Buy my guitar. And then, but you know, I just kept painting. I got the guitar, but I just kept painting.
1: Yeah.
0: And because I was just loving it. And I was seeing sort of, it was something new. It was something new artistically after doing music and for so long. And, you know, I'm getting older. Sex, drugs, and rock and roll.
1: Yeah,
0: it's not as
1: that's
0: cool
1: right, yeah.
0: When you're over 50.
1: Yeah, that's right, yeah, yeah.
0: I still love my music and I still plan to sort of go back and do something, but not the probably not the live stuff.
1: Yeah, like it's not as big a focus now for you.
0: No,
1: yeah,
0: no,
1: yeah.
0: You know, and so I just kept painting and I sort of started doing different stuff and I sort of kept it just, my walls were just filling up. Because I was just putting everything on my wall just to keep it off because I've got a little place.
1: Yeah, yeah.
0: And basically painting to painting back under each other down
1: to
0: the wall.
1: Yeah, any spare bit of space was getting
0: down
1: covered.
0: Down to the skirting boards.
1: Yep.
0: Up to, and I didn't even consider it really. And someone said, why don't you do an exhibition? And something got sent to me, like where I ended up doing my exhibition at the Maroondah Federation Estate Gallery.
1: Yeah, okay.
0: Near Ringwood.
1: Yeah, yeah.
0: And they were amazing there. Like, I had to do this big application, fill out, tell my, you know, tell my story, my CV. Like, I'm not good with all that stuff. I'm a little bit dyslexic.
1: Yeah, preach it to the choir, don't you mean? Like, trying to talk yourself
0: forms,
1: up and
0: filling
1: stuff.
0: Out forms and, like, yeah. So I got through it. I fought through it. I got through it.
1: Persevered.
0: It was, like, about 20 pages. And, like, I couldn't even get the word stuff up, so I had to handwrite it all. I did it old school and handwrite it all out. And I got the email and a phone call saying, you know, we've only accepted 8 people a year or something. And I later on found out when I was doing the exhibition that the curator told me that they get, like, hundreds of applicants because I was still in that low self-worth. My stuff's not good. No one had seen it. And he's going, no, it's really good, Jason. It's really good. There were this many that applied and you were one of our, you know.
1: Yeah, no, from what I've seen, Bruce, having a look through your profiles and that, you're a talented artist. It shows. It really looks great.
0: Thanks,
1: brother. Yeah. And speaking not only just my opinion and your friends and family, I was at the Eastern Metro 2026 NAIDOC Ball this year. And you won an award. And what was it? The 2026 Arts Award.
0: Yeah.
1: So there's your recognition right there, Bruce.
0: Yeah, I know. I was walking up to collect the thing, and I was shaking my head, and I was just like, they just feel sorry for me.
1: Stop it. Yeah,
0: no, that's my.
1: Yeah, I know. Yeah,
0: that's the rucka rucka in my head.
1: It's been
0: there for a long time.
1: Yeah, yeah. You're like walking up. Oh, they mustn't have had many applicants this year or something. Yeah, yeah.
0: Whatever, but like, you know, and then some of the elders up there were like, Jason, you fully deserve this. We love your work. I'm like, how do you even know me?
1: Yeah.
0: I was like, I don't even know. How do you know my work? Like, yeah.
1: Yeah, well, obviously someone's showing it to them.
0: So it's been really good for my self-esteem and believing in myself. And,
1: yeah, absolutely.
0: What I'm doing is that I'm on the right path.
1: Yeah, yeah.
0: So I've been painting a lot more since then. Because I feel like I'm on the right path now.
1: Yeah, yeah, and that recognition, it sort of
0: from my mob, from my brothers and sisters, from my elders, from my people, like saying,
1: and
0: that.
1: It's not just like close friends and family, you know. Oh yeah, that's good because
0: exactly.
1: You're like, you're just saying that,
0: like Australian Idol, when the mothers say, who's been telling you can sing?
1: Yeah,
0: well, my mum says I'm amazing, and they're like, you know, I'm still, you know, well, I mean, I.
1: No, no, I know what you mean. And, well, that's, you can't get any greater recognition than that. Yeah, and it's a testament to say, like, yeah, keep it up, bro. That's it looks great.
0: So I'm just going with it. I'm riding that sort of little wave at the moment. And, you know, I've got no huge aspirations. I just do what I like doing. And, you know, I've got everything I need these days. I don't need all that, like, in my younger days, being on stage all the time, I was wanting love and adoration.
1: I don't need
0: that anymore, you know. I'm happy with who I am today. You know?
1: Yeah, and like you said earlier, it's a bit more therapeutic for you. Like, it's nice to get the recognition, but...
0: It was nice.
1: Doing it for yourself is just as important. Yeah, that's great. And have we got any things lined up for the future? Are you eyeing off any other spaces for exhibitions?
0: Yeah, I am. Like, I've got some help with a mate who's going to be looking for a few galleries around town and sending off some CVs and all that stuff and photos. And it's a lot easier now with just what's happened in the last couple of months because, like I said to you earlier, you know, on the phone,
1: that yeah.
0: I'm just not one of it. Anyone can say they're an artist, but once you actually take the chance and put yourself out there and do an exhibition and... you know,
1: and get that recognition.
0: Yeah, and get a bit of recognition.
1: An award. And then people
0: sort of listen a little bit more. So before people forget, I'm going to ride that wave a little bit and try and get a bit of stuff, you know. But then, you know, on the other side of that, like I need to still paint.
1: Yeah.
0: Because I remember that from the band days. You can get caught up in all the business side of it, booking gigs, doing all this, and you stop. And we had that happen a lot. It'd be like, we've got to write some songs.
1: Yeah, or you might get too excited and you get that space to do an exhibition. They're like, oh, we're going to need X amount of paintings. Like, oh, damn it, I haven't been painting. I need to quickly, Yeah, well, hey, be sure to let us know, you know, next exhibition you got. I'll be happy to give it a shout out, bro.
0: I will,
1: we'll see what we can do. All right, you mob. This has been my chat with Jason Dean. I guess you'd say a multimedia artist, musician, painter, you know, I like it, you know, spreading that umbrella, Russ. And I know you're sort of, you know, giving the music a break for a bit, but if listeners want to head over to YouTube and go to Warlock Poet, like I said, he's got 60-odd videos and songs up there, and I personally think they sound great. We're going to wrap this chat up with a song, Prayer for Billy. Anything you want to tell us about this one, Jace?
0: Yeah, well, like I was saying, like a lot of these songs that I wrote during this period... I was trying to get back on track, and this song, my daughter Billy, she's 27 now, she wasn't talking to me for a few years, and as I was trying to get stuff back together, you know, and I've done some damage, you know, and these days we're back, you know, talking again, and it's really good. But this song was a prayer to Billy, because I was basically praying to let her back, for her to let me back into her life. But at that point, you know, I wasn't ready, but you know, in the meantime, that's basically what it was.
1: Talking to
0: my daughter
1: through
0: music, which I did a lot at that time because I love my daughter.
1: And hey, if that's sort of the option you got, you know, you got to do what you can. And yeah, that's wonderful. Thanks for sharing that with us, Jace. And on that note, we're going to wrap up this chat, and we're going to leave you with this song from Warlock Poet. This is Prayer for Billy. And you are on The Drive Home with Joshy here through Candy.
0: Yeah, I don't want to wait.

was nice and pretty at the end there. That was beautiful. Prayer for Billy, that one was, from Warlock Poet, also known as Jason Dean, who I had a nice chat with on Monday. Hope he's enjoyed it. That was technically my first interview, and I thought it sounded great. So there, nag him. All right, I do have to get out of here, though. I'm cutting it real hard. Hopefully this rain sticks around tonight, but it looks like it's clearing up. But Eddie Rabbit, just like me, he loves a rainy night. Take it easy on them roads, you mob. Keep it cool and deadly, and I'll catch you all tomorrow. Yowoo!

0: Hello, I'm Chris McCarthy. Authorities are expecting further bird flu cases in Australian wildlife after confirming local transmission has occurred. It comes after a further testing on 11 recent detections in South Australia. Australia's chief vet, Dr. Bethany Cookson, says the news is disappointing but not unexpected.
1: Local transmission may mean we start to see wider spread among wild birds and other susceptible wildlife. We do know from the overseas experience that once the virus becomes more widespread in wild bird populations, it will not be possible to avoid losses in susceptible wildlife in the natural environment.
0: The Federal Treasurer is warning recent developments in the Middle East have not yet been factored in to inflation data. Australia's headline inflation rate for the year to June was 3.8% below Reserve Bank expectations. But Jim Chalmers says recent escalations in the Gulf since then have added complexity to the outlook for the rest of the year.
2: In July, we've seen very substantial volatility, including when it comes to the oil price. It's been anything from around $70 up to more than $100, the global oil price per barrel. And earlier this morning, it was about $85 a barrel. That gives you a sense of the very substantial volatility that we still have.
0: A Darwin woman has been charged after allegedly using her role in the public service to steal millions from the NDIS. Police say she funneled vulnerable clients into a private business she co-owned, which pocketed $18 million in suspicious claims. The 39-year-old is the second to be charged over the scheme. The New South Wales Police Force has scrapped its mandatory COVID-19 vaccination policy in a bid to bring back former officers. Ex-cops who separated during the mandate can apply to re-engage on a case-by-case basis before completing a 12-week retraining program. Australia's financial watchdog says poor record keeping and systemic issues with Australian banks are leading to mistakes with linking offset accounts. An ASIC report has found over 250,000 customers have believed to have been impacted, costing them millions in interest. ASIC Chair Sarah Court is urging customers to check if they're impacted.
3: Customers shouldn't have to do this. Customers should be able to rely on the banks doing it for them. But we're encouraging people to have a look. You can have a look through your banking app.
0: And new Victorian Premier Ben Carroll has used his first day on the job to distance himself from his predecessors. Checking sport, Essendon's coaching job is reportedly down to four names, headlined by club legend James Hurd. Current interim Dean Solomon is yet to indicate if he'll be part of the process. Gymnasts Brianna Scott and Jessie Moore were among nine gold medal winners for Australia on day five of the Commonwealth Games. And Cruz Hewitt has won his first match on the ATP Tour, beating veteran Marcus Chiron in straight sets in Washington. The 17-year-old son of Leighton could play top-ranked Aussie Alex Demonor in the next round. That's the latest. I'm Chris McCarthy. We'll be right back.

0: I know I'm drunk now. Ladies and gentlemen, I forgot my favorite man sitting over there. His name is
1: Mr. Doubleina, Mr. Bob Doubleina. 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

Everything's smooth. 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And I said, baby, baby, baby, is there some karmic G love thing happening here, baby?

0: dropped it off and piled in the caddy. 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
1: I told you I don't know anything about any setup. You can torture me all you want.
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0: from Simply Bushed.
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0: Cool and Deadly.
1: Yeah.
0: That's all. Goodbye.

0: Good evening, I'm Chris McCarthy. Testing has confirmed the H5 bird flu strain is spreading amongst native wildlife. Analysis of 11 detections in South Australia has led to scientists concluding the virus has been transmitted locally. Agriculture Minister Julie Collins says authorities are prepared for further spread.
1: While there remains no evidence of any mass mortalities at this point in time, we do expect with this local transmission that there will be further detections in Australian wildlife.
0: The federal opposition has accused the government of playing chicken with the Reserve Bank despite a fall in inflation. The year to June saw headline inflation drop to 3.8%. Underlying inflation, which ignores short-term spikes, remains steady at 3.6%. Shadow Treasurer Tim Wilson says the government is tempting fate of another hike to the cash rate.
2: The government has consistently played a game of interest rate chicken with Michelle Bullock. Only yesterday, she explicitly linked government spending as a driver of the inflation crisis Australians are facing. And that's why when Australians go to the supermarket, they're spending more and getting less.
0: Major banks have paid out more than $55 million after offset accounts left mortgage holders overcharged on interest. An ASIC review found administrative errors regularly left accounts unlinked, costing customers thousands. Borrowers are now being urged to check their banking apps to ensure their offset accounts are working properly. The death toll of a major earthquake which struck the Japanese island of Kyushu has risen to 13. Japan's Prime Minister says rescuers are in a race against time to find survivors. Australian researchers have discovered a cancer-fighting drug could also be used to fight viral infections. The University of Queensland team found MNT1 can disrupt the function of host cells and stop viruses from forming properly. Neuroscientist Dr. Mira Jadansu is hopeful it could be used to stop several deadly infections.
3: The drug holds promise as a broad-spectrum antiviral against many other high-priority viruses, such as Ebola and hantavirus. We haven't tested this yet, but this is definitely in works.
0: Also making news, a Darwin woman has been charged after allegedly defrauding the NDIS of more than $18 million. And a new report warns patient privacy is at risk due to the use of AI scribes by some health professionals. Up to 40% of Australian GPs are understood to be using the note takers. Checking sport, Melbourne are still preparing for a solid challenge from the Gold Coast on Sunday, despite the Suns' 9-game losing streak. Demons coach Stephen King says the team have made the most of their 9-day break. Patrick Johnson has congratulated Lachie Kennedy after he smashed his Australian 100-metre record at the Commonwealth Games to win a silver medal. Johnson's Australian marker had stood for 23 years. And Aussie tennis player Ilya Tomljanovic has withdrawn from the US Open. That's the very latest. I'm Chris McCarthy.

0: Can you tell me where all those people belong?
1: Hi, I'm Tom Curtin, and you're listening to 3KND Cool and Deadly.

0: Good evening, I'm Chris McCarthy. Authorities are expecting further bird flu cases in Australian wildlife after confirming local transmission has occurred. It comes after further testing on 11 recent detections in South Australia. Australia's chief vet, Dr. Bethany Cookson, says the news is disappointing but not unexpected.
1: Local transmission may mean we start to see wider spread among wild birds and other susceptible wildlife. We do know from the overseas experience that once the virus becomes more widespread in wild bird populations, it will not be possible to avoid losses in susceptible wildlife in the natural environment.
0: The Federal Treasurer is warning recent developments in the Middle East have not yet been factored in to inflation data. Australia's headline inflation rate for the year to June was 3.8% below Reserve Bank expectations. But Jim Chalmers says recent escalations in the Gulf since then have added complexity to the outlook for the rest of the year.
2: In July, we've seen very substantial volatility, including when it comes to the oil price. It's been anything from around $70 up to more than $100, the global oil price per barrel. And earlier this morning, it was about $85 a barrel. That gives you a sense of the very substantial volatility that we still have.
0: A Darwin woman has been charged after allegedly using her public service role to steal millions from the NDIS. Police say she funneled vulnerable clients into a private business she co-owned, which pocketed $18 million in suspicious claims. The 39-year-old is the second charged over the scheme. The New South Wales Police Force has scrapped its mandatory COVID-19 vaccination policy in a bid to bring back former officers. Ex-cops who separated during the mandate can apply to re-engage on a case-by-case basis before completing a 12-week retraining program. Australia's financial watchdog says poor record keeping and systemic issues with Australian banks are leading to mistakes with linking offset accounts. An ASIC report has found over 250,000 customers are believed to have been impacted, costing them millions in interest. ASIC Chair Sarah Court is urging customers to check if they're impacted.
3: Customers shouldn't have to do this. Customers should be able to rely on the banks doing it for them. But we're encouraging people to have a look. You can have a look through your banking app.
0: And new Victorian Premier Ben Carroll has used the first day on the job to recommit to major infrastructure projects. Checking sport, Essendon's coaching job is reportedly down to four names, headlined by club legend James Hurd. Current interim Dean Solomon is yet to indicate if he'll be part of the process. Gymnasts Brianna Scott and Jessie Moore were among nine gold medal winners for Australia on day five of the Commonwealth Games. And Cruz Hewitt has won his first match on the ATP Tour, beating veteran Marcus Chiron in straight sets in Washington. The 17-year-old son of Leighton could play Aussie Alex de Minaur in the next round. That's the latest. I'm Chris McCarthy.
4: 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KMD. You're my mom.

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0: compared to you. 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

I sing this song for my brother Wally, my brother Hesse, my nephew Gregory, and all that have passed on.

Hello, my name is John Cooper from Beagle Bay. Remember, you take a little bit of black and a little bit of white. You mix it all up, and what do you get? You get a very smooth chocolate. And by God, you get very smooth chocolate. That's what I am, all the way from Beagle Bay.

Yep, I love my Mary G. I gotta listen in every Wednesday for a good laugh, good music. And believe it or not, I learn something every week. You listen to Mary G. right across the country. Waddy owl.

0: Hi, I'm Kato from Leonora. I want Mary G to sing Come Away With Me, My Island Home.
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0: I'm speechless now.

What now, you lot there? This is the Mary G Show, and my name is Kathy Watson. I hope you guys have a good night and enjoy her program, Peckham and Australia-wide.

You're listening to Mary G. This is Collins. And I would like to say that out of all the weird women that I have been with, Mary G.

0: Is Matt Dawson again, Granny? I want to badly want to talk to Mary G about that last night. We were in the middle of a private talk. I want Mary G to have a handle on me a little bit. Oh, well, if he can ring me back in this number again, he might be still sleeping. I'll ring him maybe after. If he's busy, well, I don't mind. He's about getting tired for sleep, no?
1: Is Matt Dawson again, Granny? I want to badly want to talk to Mary G. Give me a ring back.

0: Hello, everyone. I'm the Country Bumpkin. You're listening to Mary G right across Australia.
1: I've been looking for loving for a long, long time.

Yes, that's Francis Cox there, mind you, with that beautiful song there. And, of course, Picture in a Frame. Kathy Watson's a portrait, mind you. And she's going to be on display at the Stolen Generation Portraits Exhibition. So if anybody want to play darts, go there and shoot it. Yeah. Mm. That's Kathy Watson for you, mind you. What are you? You're listening to me, Mary G. I've got two special guests in the studio here with me, all the way from Alice Springs, mind you. But we'll talk to them later. In the meantime, I'll play another Francis Cox song off his brand new album, and it's called Love Letters, mind you. So here it is. This song is called Blue Velvet Band.

0: Yes, DJ Cox there with that beautiful song there, mind you, and the boy from Biggle Bay. And, of course, many, many boys grew up in Biggle Bay. Many, many girls grew up in Biggle Bay. Kathy Watson's still there in Biggle Bay, even though she lives in Broome. And, of course, when she was a little girl, she used to eat green frogs. Can you believe that?
1: Green frogs, really?
0: Yeah, she used to eat green frogs. Well, she looked like green frog now, you know?
1: Yeah.
0: Yeah, so there you go, Maya. But anyway, your dad was there in Biggle Bay too. Mr. Frank Burns. So.
1: Same time as Kathy.
0: Yeah, that's right. Yeah, Kathy was a little girl with no knickers running around, you know?
1: Oh, really?
0: Yeah. She's still running around with no knickers.
1: Ah.
0: Yeah. Poor girl, you know? Mm. But, so your dad came from Biggle Bay as well. You know, he was brought to Biggle Bay, you know, like all those. What happened when they built the community? They wanted to, what's the word for it? Civilize the traditional owners, the Nyungyul people. But they resisted.
1: Okay.
0: And they wouldn't come into the mission. So then they brought all the kids from all over the Kimberley then into that place. Government rounded up kids from everywhere, all the Huffcast kids, you know.
1: What about the church there, Mark? Yeah, how did they build that?
0: Mark,
1: like,
0: where, Mark?
1: All the kids?
0: It's Mark here.
1: Mark Kenny, what are you doing?
0: Eh?
1: Mark Kenny.
2: And he's Annie Mary here.
0: Yeah. Yeah, sorry, what you're saying?
1: Yeah, just talking about that thing, Mary, the church there in Beagle Bay.
0: Yeah.
1: The kids would have built that as well, yeah.
0: They built that, yeah. Yeah, they built it.
1: What an unbelievable church it is.
0: Oh, you seen it?
1: Yeah, I've been there once before.
0: Yep. And well, next time you go there, you go talk to Mr. John Cooper. He's the protector, he's the martial artist, he's the ninja turtle, you know, for the church.
1: Is that the one they call the reverend as well?
0: Yes, he's the reverend as well.
1: I've met him there.
0: Yeah. I was supposed to marry him.
1: Oh, true.
0: Yeah, he was supposed to marry me, but he never had ring.
1: Why didn't he marry?
0: Because he had no ring.
1: Didn't he? He must have had one ring.
0: No, only one ring.
1: Ah, that's
0: the wandering ring, you know? Yeah, so anyway. But hello to Mr. John Cooper and everybody out of Beagle Bay, and of course all those elderly people there would remember Mr. Frank Burns. God bless his soul, he's gone now, but I've got his son and grandson sitting right here in front of me, mind you. And so you put a new headstone on his grave out at Millagiddy? Not Millagiddy. What's that place called?
1: Joy Springs.
0: Joy Springs, yeah.
1: It's another name called 8 Mile.
0: Yeah.
1: Because I put one on there probably about 6 years ago, and my other two siblings, Mary, were, you might know Trevor and Valencia. And,
0: And
1: I erected up there last week, around about Sunday, Saturday, Sunday.
0: Mm-hmm. Ah, that's brand new that.
1: And it's a brand new, it's a beautiful headstone.
0: When are you going to make it, here in Broome or?
1: Yeah, we've got it made in Broome.
0: Yeah.
1: Some of the families all chucked in the money to subside it and got it all together and set up a meeting place to all be together and put it on all as one.
0: That's good, yeah. And that's his traditional country?
1: That's his traditional country. From Wangajinga, but Wangajinga mob, same mob, Mary.
0: Yeah, yeah, true. Everyone all same mob.
1: Yeah.
0: And what about this young fella? Who is he?
1: This is my son, Anthony.
0: Yep.
3: How you going, darling?
0: Ooh, he's hot, eh?
1: Ooh, he's...
0: Hey? You got a condom?
3: They got condom trees.
0: Hey?
3: I heard they got condom trees in the Kimberley here.
0: That's no good. I want proper condom. Yeah, and you got a wife?
3: It's complicated, I've got to say, but we've all got our beautiful friends and...
0: Yeah. Well, that could be one too, eh?
1: Hey, what's your...
3: Oh, you're the main one, Mary, you're the main one.
0: See you. Daddy not getting jealous? Hey? Daddy was trying last time.
3: Oh, did he accomplish anything?
0: I can't say to incriminate him, you know?
1: It's a secret.
0: Oh, it's a secret, yeah.
3: I thought I had you all to myself.
0: Well, you can still have me to yourself.
1: But you can still do.
0: Yeah. What do you reckon?
3: Oh, no, we've got to arrange something. You know?
0: He don't have to know, you know?
1: Well, Mary could be my daughter-in-law.
0: Yeah.
1: Who knows?
0: There you go.
1: Yeah.
0: From wife to daughter-in-law.
1: Yeah.
3: I love that.
0: We'll swap positions, you know?
3: You are beautiful.
0: Who got more money? You got more money or him?
3: Depends.
0: Ah, on what day of the pension week?
3: We might have to bludge off you or something, Mary.
0: Oh, don't bludge off me. I got my ring, you know. Yeah, that's what I got. Yeah. I got nothing. Yeah. But anyway, what's life like in Alice Springs? A lot of people. Remember the old days when even in Broome, we used to have Ansett used to fly from Broome straight to Alice Springs. They don't do that no more.
3: Yeah.
0: You know, but what is life like in Alice Springs?
1: Well, I think life is sort of like, it's not back in the day where you could walk the streets and people meet up with each other, families, and help each other out. But these days it's different because families are split up now and gone down ways, and it's just gone big. It's turned into a tourist town, that more or less like Broome.
0: Yeah, but that's probably designed that way.
1: Yeah.
0: What do you mean? They design it so that they separate all the black folks, you know?
1: And I think that's what the Gadi had done in Alice Springs there.
0: Yeah, they've done it everywhere. You know, trying to separate, you know?
1: Yeah.
0: Yeah, so. But me and you can not get separated. We can stick together.
3: Yeah, I love that, Mary. I love that.
0: You love that?
3: Yeah.
0: Well, you love a bit more.
3: Yeah. Yeah, our main thing when we're in Alice Springs is pretty much spend time with family and all that, go hunting.
0: Yeah.
3: And
0: what sort of bush duck are there?
3: We've got kangaroo,
0: yeah.
3: Bullock.
0: Yeah.
3: All that
0: type, emu.
3: Emu.
1: Just anything that lives on the land, Mary, yeah. You know, just eat whatever you get.
0: Yeah.
1: I mean, part of the survival, and feed the rest of the family with whatever we get.
0: That's the way it's always been, isn't it?
1: Yeah.
0: Yeah, food.
1: So nothing's changed from the last 60, 70, 80 years, eh?
0: What about when you're thirsty?
3: Well, we won't be thirsty anymore after we catch up with you, Mary, later on.
0: Yeah?
3: Yeah.
0: Why? I'll make you thirsty, Dad. I'll make you sweat. Hey? What do you reckon? Hey?
3: Oh, no, you got me blushing there now.
0: That's all right. More blushing, the better it is.
3: Yeah.
0: It lasts longer, you know?
3: Yeah, that's the one.
1: You might have buy Mary a beer.
0: Yeah.
1: Now that he's my daughter-in-law. Maybe.
3: Oh, more than a beer.
0: Yeah. Uh-huh. You're going all the way now.
1: Oh. What are you saying then?
0: I said the magic word. See, condom. Yeah. He's thinking in advance. Yeah.
1: Ah.
0: You'll take me down the beach?
3: Sorry?
0: Will you take me down the beach?
3: Yeah.
0: Yeah?
3: Yeah, but I don't know which way it is. I don't know really.
0: Don't worry about that. Just follow me, darling.
3: That's the one.
0: Yeah. You ever made love on the beach before? No beach in Alice Springs?
3: No beach in Alice Springs.
0: Yeah, river might be, but...
3: a dry river.
0: Yeah. Alice Springs got the second longest river in the world, isn't it?
1: I think it is, eh?
0: What's it called, that long river?
3: Todd,
0: not Todd?
1: We got the oldest river in the world, Fink.
0: The Fink, that's the one, yeah. Yeah. It's really long, and it's just as long as the one in Africa there. Nile or one of the other ones, you know?
1: Long as this one, right?
0: Eh?
1: Long as this one.
0: Yeah, that one now. Yeah, that's proper long.
1: Long one, Mary.
0: Eh?
3: Long
1: creek or what?
0: True.
3: Yous will have to... Not you, but you'll have to see later on, I guess.
0: Ah, you're not saying nothing. As long as you don't surprise me.
3: Well, it's going to be a surprise.
0: Yeah, well, I would not do be good God. You know? Yeah. I'll be crippled.
4: Good evening, I'm Chris McCarthy. Authorities are expecting further bird flu cases in Australian wildlife after confirming local transmission has occurred. It comes after further testing on 11 recent detections in South Australia. Australia's chief vet, Dr. Bethany Cookson, says the news is disappointing but not unexpected.
5: Local transmission may mean we start to see wider spread among wild birds and other susceptible wildlife. We do know from the overseas experience that once the virus becomes more widespread in wild bird populations, it will not be possible to avoid losses in susceptible wildlife in the natural environment.
4: The Federal Treasurer is warning recent developments in the Middle East have not yet been factored into inflation data. Australia's headline inflation rate for the year to June was 3.8% below Reserve Bank expectations. But Jim Chalmers says recent escalations in the Gulf since then have added complexity to the outlook for the rest of the year.
6: In July, we've seen very substantial volatility, including when it comes to the oil price. It's been anything from around $70 up to more than $100, the global oil price per barrel. And earlier this morning, it was about $85 a barrel. That gives you a sense of the very substantial volatility that we still have.
4: A Darwin woman has been charged after allegedly using her public service role to steal millions from the NDIS. Police say she funneled vulnerable clients into a private business she co-owned, which pocketed $18 million in suspicious claims. The 39-year-old is the second charged over the scheme. The New South Wales Police Force has scrapped its mandatory COVID-19 vaccination policy in a bid to bring back former officers. Ex-cops who separated during the mandate can apply to re-engage on a case-by-case basis before completing a 12-week retraining program. Australia's financial watchdog says poor record keeping and systemic issues with Australian banks are leading to mistakes with linking offset accounts. An ASIC report has found over 250,000 customers are believed to have been impacted, costing them millions in interest. ASIC Chair Sarah Court is urging customers to check if they're impacted.
7: Customers shouldn't have to do this. Customers should be able to rely on the banks doing it for them. But we're encouraging people to have a look. You can have a look through your banking app.
4: And new Victorian Premier Ben Carroll has used the first day on the job to recommit to major infrastructure projects. Checking sport, Essendon's coaching job is reportedly down to four names, headlined by club legend James Hurd. Current interim Dean Solomon is yet to indicate if he'll be part of the process. Gymnasts Brianna Scott and Jessie Moore were among nine gold medal winners for Australia on day five of the Commonwealth Games. And Cruz Hewitt has won his first match on the ATP Tour, beating veteran Marcus Chiron in straight sets in Washington. The 17-year-old son of Leighton could play Aussie Alex Demonor in the next round. That's the latest. I'm Chris McCarthy. We'll be right back.

Yeah. Always been a little mathematician. Lately, this cash I'm getting got me losing count of these bags. I've been moving too fast. Hard times don't last. Remember when cops are rats talking out my boy, you ain't.

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1: Hi, my name is Ian Lloyd Kirby Johnson, and you're listening to 3KND, Cool and Deadly.

is the Heartbreak Hotel. This is the Heartbreak Hotel. 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

0: my... 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Who are you looking at right now? Literally sitting here having dinner with you, mm-hmm. and you're staring at her, yeah. and you're still drinking my wine. 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
1: Delicious.
0: If you get up there and you go over there and talk to her, this is it, honestly. Miss Sago, are you serious?
1: This is it.
0: Miss...
1: Watch out.

0: Keba Morgan.
1: Good evening, I'm Chris McCarthy. Authorities are expecting further bird flu cases in Australian wildlife after confirming local transmission has occurred. It comes after further testing on 11 recent detections in South Australia. Australia's chief vet, Dr. Bethany Cookson, says the news is disappointing but not unexpected.
2: Local transmission may mean we start to see wider spread among wild birds and other susceptible wildlife. We do know from the overseas experience that once the virus becomes more widespread in wild bird populations, it will not be possible to avoid losses in susceptible wildlife in the natural environment.
1: The Federal Treasurer is warning recent developments in the Middle East have not yet been factored into inflation data. Australia's headline inflation rate for the year to June was 3.8% below Reserve Bank expectations. But Jim Chalmers says recent escalations in the Gulf since then have added complexity to the outlook for the rest of the year.
3: In July, we've seen very substantial volatility, including when it comes to the oil price. It's been anything from around $70 up to more than $100, the global oil price per barrel. And earlier this morning, it was about $85 a barrel. That gives you a sense of the very substantial volatility that we still have.
1: A Darwin woman has been charged after allegedly using her public service role to steal millions from the NDIS. Police say she funneled vulnerable clients into a private business she co-owned, which pocketed $18 million in suspicious claims. The 39-year-old is the second charged over the scheme. The New South Wales Police Force has scrapped its mandatory COVID-19 vaccination policy in a bid to bring back former officers. Ex-cops who separated during the mandate can apply to re-engage on a case-by-case basis before completing a 12-week retraining program. Australia's financial watchdog says poor record keeping and systemic issues with Australian banks are leading to mistakes with linking offset accounts. An ASIC report has found over 250,000 customers are believed to have been impacted, costing them millions in interest. ASIC Chair Sarah Court is urging customers to check if they're impacted.
4: Customers shouldn't have to do this. Customers should be able to rely on the banks doing it for them. But we're encouraging people to have a look. You can have a look through your banking app.
1: And new Victorian Premier Ben Carroll has used the first day on the job to recommit to major infrastructure projects. Checking sport, Essendon's coaching job is reportedly down to four names, headlined by club legend James Hurd. Current interim Dean Solomon is yet to indicate if he'll be part of the process. Gymnasts Brianna Scott and Jessie Moore were among nine gold medal winners for Australia on day five of the Commonwealth Games. And Cruz Hewitt has won his first match on the ATP Tour, beating veteran Marcus Chiron in straight sets in Washington. The 17-year-old son of Leighton could play Aussie Alex de Minaur in the next round. That's the latest. I'm Chris McCarthy.
5: KMD. You're my mom.

0: G'day, my name's Cherie Lowe. I'm from Ballarat, Chaperon Gundajamara. 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

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Everybody's got a dream, we're all human beings, the facts are unseen, only a post stamp in between, but we gotta

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1: Cool and Deadly.

She said I was sleeping with this honey named Mariah, but I wasn't, cause that's not what I'm about. 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You know me, I was

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At the age of 13, I started smoking cigarettes with my cousin Matt cooking Butter Rex. My second favorite car is a WRX.

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0: Good evening, I'm Chris McCarthy. Authorities are expecting further bird flu cases in Australian wildlife after confirming local transmission has occurred. It comes after further testing on 11 recent detections in South Australia. Australia's chief vet, Dr. Bethany Cookson, says the news is disappointing but not unexpected.
1: Local transmission may mean we start to see wider spread among wild birds and other susceptible wildlife. We do know from the overseas experience that once the virus becomes more widespread in wild bird populations, it will not be possible to avoid losses in susceptible wildlife in the natural environment.
0: The Federal Treasurer is warning recent developments in the Middle East have not yet been factored into inflation data. Australia's headline inflation rate for the year to June was 3.8% below Reserve Bank expectations. But Jim Chalmers says recent escalations in the Gulf since then have added complexity to the outlook for the rest of the year.
2: In July, we've seen very substantial volatility, including when it comes to the oil price. It's been anything from around $70 up to more than $100, the global oil price per barrel. And earlier this morning, it was about $85 a barrel. That gives you a sense of the very substantial volatility that we still have.
0: A Darwin woman has been charged after allegedly using her public service role to steal millions from the NDIS. Police say she funneled vulnerable clients into a private business she co-owned, which pocketed $18 million in suspicious claims. The 39-year-old is the second charged over the scheme. The New South Wales Police Force has scrapped its mandatory COVID-19 vaccination policy in a bid to bring back former officers. Ex-cops who separated during the mandate can apply to re-engage on a case-by-case basis before completing a 12-week retraining program. Australia's financial watchdog says poor record keeping and systemic issues with Australian banks are leading to mistakes with linking offset accounts. An ASIC report has found over 250,000 customers are believed to have been impacted, costing them millions in interest. ASIC Chair Sarah Court is urging customers to check if they're impacted.
3: Customers shouldn't have to do this. Customers should be able to rely on the banks doing it for them. But we're encouraging people to have a look. You can have a look through your banking app.
0: And new Victorian Premier Ben Carroll has used the first day on the job to recommit to major infrastructure projects. Checking sport, Essendon's coaching job is reportedly down to four names, headlined by club legend James Hurd. Current interim Dean Solomon is yet to indicate if he'll be part of the process. Gymnasts Brianna Scott and Jessie Moore were among nine gold medal winners for Australia on day five of the Commonwealth Games. And Cruz Hewitt has won his first match on the ATP Tour, beating veteran Marcus Chiron in straight sets in Washington. The 17-year-old son of Leighton could play Aussie Alex de Minaur in the next round. That's the latest. I'm Chris McCarthy.
4: Cool and deadly.

0: think the more of this we do, it strengthens our kids, our young people, to take lead. All you got to do is put your mind to it. Right? You can achieve it.
1: So, right? Is there any questions? So you know it all.

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1: Now come on all you kids, come sit around the fire here, have a talk about what's going on with you kids, okay? I'm an elder of the Wiradjuri people. On behalf of the elders, past and present, the true custodians of this land, I'd like to welcome you to country.

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1: The spirit that's inside you. That's inside you.
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0: Good evening, I'm Chris McCarthy. Authorities are expecting further bird flu cases in Australian wildlife after confirming local transmission has occurred. It comes after further testing on 11 recent detections in South Australia. Australia's chief vet, Dr. Bethany Cookson, says the news is disappointing but not unexpected.
1: Local transmission may mean we start to see wider spread among wild birds and other susceptible wildlife. We do know from the overseas experience that once the virus becomes more widespread in wild bird populations, it will not be possible to avoid losses in susceptible wildlife in the natural environment.
0: The Federal Treasurer is warning recent developments in the Middle East have not yet been factored into inflation data. Australia's headline inflation rate for the year to June was 3.8% below Reserve Bank expectations. But Jim Chalmers says recent escalations in the Gulf since then have added complexity to the outlook for the rest of the year.
2: In July, we've seen very substantial volatility, including when it comes to the oil price. It's been anything from around $70 up to more than $100, the global oil price per barrel. And earlier this morning, it was about $85 a barrel. That gives you a sense of the very substantial volatility that we still have.
0: A Darwin woman has been charged after allegedly using her public service role to steal millions from the NDIS. Police say she funneled vulnerable clients into a private business she co-owned, which pocketed $18 million in suspicious claims. The 39-year-old is the second charged over the scheme. The New South Wales Police Force has scrapped its mandatory COVID-19 vaccination policy in a bid to bring back former officers. Ex-cops who separated during the mandate can apply to re-engage on a case-by-case basis before completing a 12-week retraining program. Australia's financial watchdog says poor record-keeping and systemic issues with Australian banks are leading to mistakes with

0: linking offset accounts. An ASIC report has found over 250,000 customers are believed to have been impacted, costing them millions in interest. ASIC Chair Sarah Court is urging customers to check if they're impacted.
1: Customers shouldn't have to do this. Customers should be able to rely on the banks doing it for them. But we're encouraging people to have a look. You can have a look through your banking app.
0: And new Victorian Premier Ben Carroll has used the first day on the job to recommit to major infrastructure projects. Checking sport, Essendon's coaching job is reportedly down to four names, headlined by club legend James Hurd. Current interim Dean Solomon is yet to indicate if he'll be part of the process. Gymnasts Brianna Scott and Jessie Moore were among nine gold medal winners for Australia on day five of the Commonwealth Games. And Cruz Hewitt has won his first match on the ATP Tour, beating veteran Marcus Chiron in straight sets in Washington. The 17-year-old son of Leighton could play Aussie Alex Demonor in the next round. That's the latest. I'm Chris McCarthy. We'll be right back.

Song is dedicated to the families of the indigenous brothers and sisters that have been victims of this sickening reoccurring trend that's better known as death in custody. For the ones mistreated by the law and the justice system, rest in peace, you're gone but you're never forgotten. Black, yellow, red.

0: changes.
1: The justice system is so unfair to us indigenous people, and we wonder why it don't get advertised. Maybe it's the color of our skin, or maybe it's the gene that the convicts have within them where the bad treatment just don't stop. My people die in custody at an alarming rate, and it seems that fish nobody cares. So I just wanna ask the question, can you tell me why?

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2: All Kenya is the cultural heart of Western New South Wales.

Anywhere along the river is Baja Mundi. From other side of Berg to here. And we all say, if you cross the Darling River and have a drink of the water,

0: Good evening, I'm Chris McCarthy. Authorities are expecting further bird flu cases in Australian wildlife after confirming local transmission has occurred. It comes after further testing on 11 recent detections in South Australia. Australia's chief vet, Dr. Bethany Cookson, says the news is disappointing but not unexpected.
1: Local transmission may mean we start to see wider spread among wild birds and other susceptible wildlife. We do know from the overseas experience that once the virus becomes more widespread in wild bird populations, it will not be possible to avoid losses in susceptible wildlife in the natural environment.
0: The Federal Treasurer is warning recent developments in the Middle East have not yet been factored in to inflation data. Australia's headline inflation rate for the year to June was 3.8% below Reserve Bank expectations. But Jim Chalmers says recent escalations in the Gulf since then have added complexity to the outlook for the rest of the year.
2: In July, we've seen very substantial volatility, including when it comes to the oil price. It's been anything from around $70 up to more than $100, the global oil price per barrel. And earlier this morning, it was about $85 a barrel. That gives you a sense of the very substantial volatility that we still have.
0: A Darwin woman has been charged after allegedly using her public service role to steal millions from the NDIS. Police say she funneled vulnerable clients into a private business she co-owned, which pocketed $18 million in suspicious claims. The 39-year-old is the second charged over the scheme. The New South Wales Police Force has scrapped its mandatory COVID-19 vaccination policy in a bid to bring back former officers. Ex-cops who separated during the mandate can apply to re-engage on a case-by-case basis before completing a 12-week retraining program. Australia's financial watchdog says poor record keeping and systemic issues with Australian banks are leading to mistakes with linking offset accounts. An ASIC report has found over 250,000 customers are believed to have been impacted, costing them millions in interest. ASIC Chair Sarah Court is urging customers to check if they're impacted.
3: Customers shouldn't have to do this. Customers should be able to rely on the banks doing it for them. But we're encouraging people to have a look. You can have a look through your banking app.
0: And new Victorian Premier Ben Carroll has used the first day on the job to recommit to major infrastructure projects. Checking sport, Essendon's coaching job is reportedly down to four names, headlined by club legend James Hurd. Current interim Dean Solomon is yet to indicate if he'll be part of the process. Gymnasts Brianna Scott and Jessie Moore were among nine gold medal winners for Australia on day five of the Commonwealth Games. And Cruz Hewitt has won his first match on the ATP Tour, beating veteran Marcus Chiron in straight sets in Washington. The 17-year-old son of Leighton could play Aussie Alex Demonor in the next round. That's the latest. I'm Chris McCarthy. We'll be right back.

0: Okay, we're from the Masters Apprentices, 1965 Masters Apprentices. 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
1: Cool and deadly.

0: Good evening, I'm Chris McCarthy. Authorities are expecting further bird flu cases in Australian wildlife after confirming local transmission has occurred. It comes after further testing on 11 recent detections in South Australia. Australia's chief vet, Dr. Bethany Cookson, says the news is disappointing but not unexpected.
1: Local transmission may mean we start to see wider spread among wild birds and other susceptible wildlife. We do know from the overseas experience that once the virus becomes more widespread in wild bird populations, it will not be possible to avoid losses in susceptible wildlife in the natural environment.
0: The Federal Treasurer is warning recent developments in the Middle East have not yet been factored into inflation data. Australia's headline inflation rate for the year to June was 3.8% below Reserve Bank expectations. But Jim Chalmers says recent escalations in the Gulf since then have added complexity to the outlook for the rest of the year.
2: In July, we've seen very substantial volatility, including when it comes to the oil price. It's been anything from around $70 up to more than $100, the global oil price per barrel. And earlier this morning, it was about $85 a barrel. That gives you a sense of the very substantial volatility that we still have.
0: A Darwin woman has been charged after allegedly using her public service role to steal millions from the NDIS. Police say she funneled vulnerable clients into a private business she co-owned, which pocketed $18 million in suspicious claims. The 39-year-old is the second charged over the scheme. The New South Wales Police Force has scrapped its mandatory COVID-19 vaccination policy in a bid to bring back former officers. Ex-cops who separated during the mandate can apply to re-engage on a case-by-case basis before completing a 12-week retraining program. Australia's financial watchdog says poor record keeping and systemic issues with Australian banks are leading to mistakes with linking offset accounts. An ASIC report has found over 250,000 customers are believed to have been impacted, costing them millions in interest. ASIC Chair Sarah Court is urging customers to check if they're impacted.
3: Customers shouldn't have to do this. Customers should be able to rely on the banks doing it for them. But we're encouraging people to have a look. You can have a look through your banking app.
0: And new Victorian Premier Ben Carroll has used the first day on the job to recommit to major infrastructure projects. Checking sport, Essendon's coaching job is reportedly down to four names, headlined by club legend James Hurd. Current interim Dean Solomon is yet to indicate if he'll be part of the process. Gymnasts Brianna Scott and Jessie Moore were among nine gold medal winners for Australia on day five of the Commonwealth Games. And Cruz Hewitt has won his first match on the ATP Tour, beating veteran Marcus Chiron in straight sets in Washington. The 17-year-old son of Leighton could play Aussie Alex de Minaur in the next round. That's the latest. I'm Chris McCarthy.
4: Cool and deadly.

We're gonna take you on tour, and it starts from where I come from. Up north, follow the sun, across the waters to the Torres Strait Islands. TSI.

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It's Filmer Box here. You're listening to 3KND. That stands for Cool and Deadly. Bit like my look, really.

0: Good evening, I'm Chris McCarthy. Authorities are expecting further bird flu cases in Australian wildlife after confirming local transmission has occurred. It comes after further testing on 11 recent detections in South Australia. Australia's chief vet, Dr. Bethany Cookson, says the news is disappointing but not unexpected.
1: Local transmission may mean we start to see wider spread among wild birds and other susceptible wildlife. We do know from the overseas experience that once the virus becomes more widespread in wild bird populations, it will not be possible to avoid losses in susceptible wildlife in the natural environment.
0: The Federal Treasurer is warning recent developments in the Middle East have not yet been factored in to inflation data. Australia's headline inflation rate for the year to June was 3.8% below Reserve Bank expectations. But Jim Chalmers says recent escalations in the Gulf since then have added complexity to the outlook for the rest of the year.
2: In July, we've seen very substantial volatility, including when it comes to the oil price. It's been anything from around $70 up to more than $100, the global oil price per barrel. And earlier this morning, it was about $85 a barrel. That gives you a sense of the very substantial volatility that we still have.
0: A Darwin woman has been charged after allegedly using her public service role to steal millions from the NDIS. Police say she funneled vulnerable clients into a private business she co-owned, which pocketed $18 million in suspicious claims. The 39-year-old is the second charged over the scheme. The New South Wales Police Force has scrapped its mandatory COVID-19 vaccination policy in a bid to bring back former officers. Ex-cops who separated during the mandate can apply to re-engage on a case-by-case basis before completing a 12-week retraining program. Australia's financial watchdog says poor record keeping and systemic issues with Australian banks are leading to mistakes with linking offset accounts. An ASIC report has found over 250,000 customers are believed to have been impacted, costing them millions in interest. ASIC Chair Sarah Court is urging customers to check if they're impacted.
3: Customers shouldn't have to do this. Customers should be able to rely on the banks doing it for them. But we're encouraging people to have a look. You can have a look through your banking app.
0: And new Victorian Premier Ben Carroll has used the first day on the job to recommit to major infrastructure projects. Checking sport, Essendon's coaching job is reportedly down to four names, headlined by club legend James Hurd. Current interim Dean Solomon is yet to indicate if he'll be part of the process. Gymnasts Brianna Scott and Jessie Moore were among nine gold medal winners for Australia on day five of the Commonwealth Games. And Cruz Hewitt has won his first match on the ATP Tour, beating veteran Marcus Chiron in straight sets in Washington. The 17-year-old son of Leighton could play Aussie Alex de Minaur in the next round. That's the latest. I'm Chris McCarthy.
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This song says, no matter who you are, no matter where you go in your life, at some point you're gonna need somebody to stand by you.

0: Thank you, thank you.
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0: Good evening, I'm Chris McCarthy. Authorities are expecting further bird flu cases in Australian wildlife after confirming local transmission has occurred. It comes after further testing on 11 recent detections in South Australia. Australia's chief vet, Dr. Bethany Cookson, says the news is disappointing but not unexpected.
1: Local transmission may mean we start to see wider spread among wild birds and other susceptible wildlife. We do know from the overseas experience that once the virus becomes more widespread in wild bird populations, it will not be possible to avoid losses in susceptible wildlife in the natural environment.
0: The Federal Treasurer is warning recent developments in the Middle East have not yet been factored into inflation data. Australia's headline inflation rate for the year to June was 3.8% below Reserve Bank expectations. But Jim Chalmers says recent escalations in the Gulf since then have added complexity to the outlook for the rest of the year.
2: In July, we've seen very substantial volatility, including when it comes to the oil price. It's been anything from around $70 up to more than $100, the global oil price per barrel. And earlier this morning, it was about $85 a barrel. That gives you a sense of the very substantial volatility that we still have.
0: A Darwin woman has been charged after allegedly using her public service role to steal millions from the NDIS. Police say she funneled vulnerable clients into a private business she co-owned, which pocketed $18 million in suspicious claims. The 39-year-old is the second charged over the scheme. The New South Wales Police Force has scrapped its mandatory COVID-19 vaccination policy in a bid to bring back former officers. Ex-cops who separated during the mandate can apply to re-engage on a case-by-case basis before completing a 12-week retraining program. Australia's financial watchdog says poor record keeping and systemic issues with Australian banks are leading to mistakes with linking offset accounts. An ASIC report has found over 250,000 customers are believed to have been impacted, costing them millions in interest. ASIC Chair Sarah Court is urging customers to check if they're impacted.
3: Customers shouldn't have to do this. Customers should be able to rely on the banks doing it for them. But we're encouraging people to have a look. You can have a look through your banking app.
0: And new Victorian Premier Ben Carroll has used the first day on the job to recommit to major infrastructure projects. Checking sport, Essendon's coaching job is reportedly down to four names, headlined by club legend James Hurd. Current interim Dean Solomon is yet to indicate if he'll be part of the process. Gymnasts Brianna Scott and Jessie Moore were among nine gold medal winners for Australia on day five of the Commonwealth Games. And Cruz Hewitt has won his first match on the ATP Tour, beating veteran Marcus Chiron in straight sets in Washington. The 17-year-old son of Leighton could play Aussie Alex Demonor in the next round. That's the latest. I'm Chris McCarthy. We'll be right back.

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2: 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You know the name, you know the place, The Unknown Broadcast, the only show on the airwaves that make your ears want to explode when listening, but in the best possible way. Welcome back, another great week ahead. Hope you're all staying warm. It was freezing coming in today. I went into work and it was like sunshine and rainbows. Probably the first really sunny day we've had in a little bit. And then as soon as I get out, that cold air hit me like a truck. It was quite nice when I got on the bus, but then when I got off here, it's that really crisp sort of cold air. But yeah, welcome back. Another chill show for us tonight on The Unknown Broadcast with your old pal Jackson Kelly on Free KND as always. And we're going to kick off our night with a bit of Little River. Thank you again for tuning in.

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Woo!

0: Good morning, I'm Toby Goff. Some economists warn an interest rate rise could still be on the cards despite better-than-expected inflation numbers. Headline inflation fell to 3.8% in the year to June, lowering expectations of an August hike of the official cash rate. KPMG economist Brendan Rinn says the RBA board will still have some concerns.
1: The fact that we're still seeing core inflation rise, and it's now 1.1% above their target rate of 2.5%, there's a high chance that they will continue with a further increase in the cash rate.
0: Two firefighters have died in Greece as crews across Europe battle raging wildfires in heatwave conditions. Crews in Spain and France have managed to bring large blazes under control, but are grappling with temperatures as high as 40 degrees. A new report shows just one of the 19 closing the gap targets have been met, 5 years out from the 2031 deadline. The annual data compilation report shows another 3 targets remain on track, while 4 are worsening. Child development, adult imprisonment, out-of-home care and suicide rate targets are all heading in the wrong direction. Productivity Commissioner Selwyn Button says governments should embrace Indigenous grassroots initiatives.
2: Where there's investment that's going in to community-led solutions, we're seeing progress. And what we're suggesting to government is to take that logic and apply it to other areas, particularly for those worsening areas.
0: Australians will soon have access to a diagnostic blood test for Alzheimer's disease. The Therapeutic Goods Administration has approved a blood plasma test, which experts say could transform early detection and treatment. A new facility is opening in Randwick, which is capable of running the tests in 18 minutes. Also making news, former top US health official Anthony Fauci has refused to answer questions at a tense Senate hearing into COVID, saying he feared Republicans would try to use his testimony to prosecute him for perjury. Political opponents have long accused him of concealing information or lying during the coronavirus pandemic. 3 men have been charged and 11 kilograms of drugs have been seized as part of investigations into the kidnapping of 2 people in Sydney. And OpenAI has revealed its out-of-control agents tried to hack other companies during an incident where it went rogue. The Dolphins have broken their own record for most medals won at a Commonwealth Games. Meg Harris, Alex Perkins and Shayna Jack clean swept the podium in the women's 50-metre freestyle before Kyle Chalmers, Ben Armbruster and Cam McAvoy did the same in the men's 50 butterfly. Chalmers and Armbruster shared gold with a dead heat in the game's record time. Kai Taylor stunned the field to win the 200-metre freestyle from lane 1. Australia has gone down to England in the gold medal match in the 3x3 basketball, settling for silver. Yeah.

sitting in the corner, eating his Christmas pie, you know? The dude stuck in a thumb and pulled out a plum and said, what a funky boy.

Cool and deadly.

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Songs that'll make you feel deadly, songs that'll make you want to dance around the house. I'm here and I'm live every Friday afternoon from 2 to 3pm. Koori Classics on 3KND, cool and deadly.

0: Good morning, I'm Toby Goff. Australia's big four banks believe the RBA could start cutting interest rates from as early as May next year. The updated prediction comes off the back of new inflation figures, which show prices eased for a second consecutive month in June. The nation's headline inflation rate for the year to June was 3.8%, below the Reserve Bank's expectations. The coal industry says it has contributed around $165 billion to Australia's economy in the 2024-25 financial year. Coal Australia's first annual report suggests the sector created more than 780,000 jobs over the same period. Chief Executive Stuart Bocking says it remains an important industry.
1: Across the last financial year in New South Wales, the government's own strategic statement on coal indicated that across the broader financial year, 60% of our electricity as we sit here today on average was generated by coal.
0: One Nation will introduce a bill to Parliament aimed at blocking Australians linked to Islamic State from returning home. The proposal would tighten terror-related bail rules, expand passport cancellation powers, and make it easier to issue temporary exclusion orders. Leader Pauline Hanson is now canvassing the support of the crossbench in a bid to pass the bill when Parliament returns next month. AstraZeneca has backtracked on a decision to remove a breast cancer and endometriosis drug from the PBS. The pharmaceutical giant previously claimed government pricing made the 3.6-milligram variant of Zoladex unsustainable. Experts say today's decision will protect the drug's global prices while keeping Australian patients supplied. A new poll has revealed Australians trust each other less in 2026 than any other point in the decade. The ANU survey shows interpersonal trust sits at 5.3 on a scale of 1 to 10. Professor Nicholas Biddle says respondents who are over 55, university educated or employed, were generally more trusting.
2: Partly down to a kind of experiences of positive interactions with others and the extent to which people are kind of engaging with people who are likely to provide kind of positive interactions with them.
0: And a diagnostic blood test for Alzheimer's has been approved by the Therapeutic Goods Administration. The Dolphins have broken their own record for most medals won at a Commonwealth Games. Meg Harris, Alex Perkins and Shayna Jack clean swept the podium in the women's 50-metre freestyle before Kyle Chalmers, Ben Armbruster and Cam McAvoy did the same in the men's 50 butterfly. Chalmers and Armbruster shared gold with a dead heat in the game's record time. Kai Taylor stunned the field to win the 200-metre freestyle from lane one. Australia has gone down to England in the gold medal match in the 3x3 basketball, settling for silver.
3: Cool and deadly!

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0: in IRS news. Hello, I'm Adam Evans with the NIRS News. Governments are being urged to invest in community-led solutions to get more Closing the Gap targets on track. The annual data from this year's Closing the Gap report shows that only one target, preschool enrollment, has been met. Four targets are worsening, like adult imprisonment, suicide, and children in out-of-home care. Productivity Commissioner Selwyn Button says the suicide rate is a concern.
1: The increase of suicide rates, which goes directly to our social emotional wellbeing target, those things are concerning. And what we're asking governments to do is not just think about the process of having a conversation, but really investing in some community-led decisions that are seeing some outcomes.
0: If this story's raised any concerns for you, you can call 13 Yarn on 13 92 76. Disability advocates are warning people risk being forgotten if they are removed from the NDIS under changes designed to claw back savings. Under the proposal, more than 100,000 participants will be kicked off the National Disability Insurance Scheme in an attempt to rein in spending. A parliamentary committee will hold a public hearing in Canberra today, where a number of disability advocacy groups will be giving evidence. Specialist Disability Accommodation Alliance Chief Executive Jeremy Hope says we don't want participants coming off the scheme being forgotten. Mr. Hope is also concerned about the effect it will have on participants finding housing if they are removed from the scheme. Confirming a diagnosis of Alzheimer's disease will soon be as simple as getting a blood test, with a radical new method able to detect precursors decades in advance. However, those behind it are cautious about who will be taking the test, saying if it's used irresponsibly, it could create more uncertainty for patients. Further clinical trials will be done at the new Asia Pacific Centre of Excellence for Alzheimer's Disease Diagnosis to be officially opened by Health Minister Mark Butler today. The test works by detecting two proteins associated with Alzheimer's disease, which begin to accumulate in the brain decades before a person develops symptoms. And Korean group BTS says it won't be submitting its music for consideration for next year's Grammy Awards. In a statement, which was shared on the Instagram stories of all seven members, they hope music can be heard and loved as music itself, rather than being divided by regional language. The move is widely being seen as a protest against the award's newly created Best Asian Pop Performance category. In March, their fifth studio album, Arirang, topped the Billboard 200 with 641,000 units, the biggest week for a group album in more than a decade. Some critics have called the new category a form of segregation that sidelines Asian acts from major music awards. We'll have more coming up next.
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0: To sport, and English Premier League club Tottenham had to fight for their win against Sydney FC last night. Sydney FC held on against Tottenham to lock in the score 1-1 at full time. After a shootout, Tottenham did win 4-2. Sydney captain Ryan Grant says it was special to play against a Premier League club. He says it's not too often we get world-class teams coming to Australia. Now for a look at the capital city weather around the country. Mostly sunny in Magidge and Brisbane with a top of 23. 17 and sunny on Gadigal Country, Sydney, while it's 12 and partly cloudy on Ngunnawalgambri Country, Canberra. 13 and a possible shower in Nam, Melbourne, and a shower or two for Nipaluna, Hobart with a max of 14. A top of 14 and partly cloudy in Tundunya, Adelaide. Mostly sunny and 21 degrees in Boorloo, Perth, and mostly sunny in Garamilla, Darwin with a top of 31. If you have any stories that you'd like to share with us, you can send us an email to news@nirs.org.au. That's news at nirs.org.au.
3: Your Deadly Mob, we're in the last hour of the show here. Don't forget, Let's Talk will be in after the 9 o'clock news and weather, and the lads will be in this afternoon. You got some time if you'd like to send through your requests, 0493 222 822, if you'd like to even anything, little shout outs of some sort.
4: Yeah, why not? Or even just give us a call.
3: Give us a call, 3892 0188. A little white light flashes in here for us, eh?
4: And we get real excited
3: then.
4: We can yarn with another one.
3: Somebody's ringing us. What do they want to talk to us about? We just never know.
4: We always love a good yarn here on the station.
3: We do. Well, you know, I must say, since you've joined the Brekkie Show, things have gone right through the roof.
4: I love that. We're a good team.
3: Good team, plenty of callers, plenty of messages. They're loving the vibe. And why wouldn't they?
4: Yeah, literally, because we're deadly.
3: We're deadly. Let's keep the deadly music rolling here this morning, right here on the Brekkie Show.

0: The Brekkie Show, Gord Bamford there. Heroes, before that one, a little bit of Lee Bryce Rumour. Hey, Gayella, I have to make a correction and an apology.
1: Yeah.
0: So during the Brekkie Show program on Wednesday, the 15th of July, I incorrectly stated that Ergon Energy was the subject of an ACCC investigation. That information was incorrect. The ACCC matter referred to in the report relates to Origin Energy, not Ergon Energy, as outlined in the ACCC published media release. I acknowledge the error and unreservedly apologise to Ergon Energy for the incorrect reference and regret any confusion this may have caused our audience, and I am pleased to correct the record. So there you go. It was an error back then. So sorry about that one. Ergon Energy. It was Origin Energy.
1: Origin.
0: But there we go.
1: Origin.
0: It's all done. It's all done. Now you got some info on some more giveaways.
1: Yes, we're doing a giveaway tomorrow for Yoka Yindi. So stay tuned for that. I think we're going to do the same kind of deal. You know, if you hear that Yoka Yindi song, give us a call straight away. Don't wait till later on. Give us a call if you want them tickets, because we're giving a double pass giveaway. And that's only one double pass. So whoever is in, best dress.
0: Yeah, and I think it was Leon the other day who,
1: Leon.
0: Who got in first. So
1: he's
0: Sam off.
1: Before that one.
0: Oh, Sam, was it? There you go.
1: Yeah, for Troy Casa Daily.
0: Yes, yes, there you go. So plenty of giveaways here on Murray Country, the Brekkie Show. Don't forget, Let's Talk will be a little bit later on.
1: Yes.
0: A little bit of time if you'd like a request. Who was a Muffler Mow rang up before?
1: We've never heard from Muffler Mow. So thank you for calling.
0: Yeah, Muffler Mow, he's throwing some requests in there. So they're coming your way very, very soon, Mow. So stay tuned. But anyway, this is Walker Hayes, Fancy Like.

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0: Triple A, Murray Country, the Baraki Show. What about Luke Combs and Miranda Lambert there, Outrunning Your Memory? A little bit of East Journey before that one. And, hey, good morning to the mob up there, the Sunshine Coast. Thank you very much for your message this morning. We love getting all your messages. The Cowboy Phil.
1: What do you reckon?
0: He's always sending deadly stuff through. He sent some stuff through about some history about an Indigenous radio station over there.
1: True.
0: Yeah, so that was about 20 years ago.
1: There you go.
0: How cool was that? Yeah.
1: That's solid. We love hearing those messages. Keep them coming.
0: Keep them coming through. That is right. Now, the moon. You're talking to me off air about the moon. What's happening with the moon for you?
1: So it's been full moon for the last 2 days.
0: Yeah.
1: And I'm a little bit superstitious when it comes to the moon and like the full moon business. I feel like when it's full moon, my energy's changed, like I'm on edge, I'm a little bit stressed out, but I also notice other people's different. Yeah, the way that they are, or maybe their energy is just a little bit off, or they may do things that are out of character, but I always notice that around the full moon.
0: Okay.
1: What do you think about that?
0: Look, I can't disagree with you.
1: Yeah.
0: I know my sister, she's heavily into that sort of stuff as well. Right. So I kind of know a little bit about a little bit.
1: Yeah.
0: And when the full moon comes out, I go, am I acting different today?
1: Yeah. It's because of that moon. I'm telling you now. Because I just wake up randomly throughout the night when it's full moon. Like
0: okay.
1: It proper affects my energy.
0: Well, yeah. Well, like I was saying to you just before, I randomly woke up at 1 o'clock this morning. I don't know what I was doing with that.
1: Full moon.
0: It's the full moon.
1: I'm telling you now, it's the full moon.
0: So I'm like, well, there's nothing logical for me to wake up at 1 o'clock in the morning. So maybe you're right.
1: I reckon, like me and my partner, we woke up bang on 3 a.m., could not go back to sleep. So I was like, what the hell? It's definitely the moon. Blame the moon.
0: Lucky the Brekkie Show starts at 6 a.m.
1: Yeah.
0: You didn't have to stay awake for too long before you come into the show. But yeah, no, interesting. Yeah, some people really, really, really believe in that sort of stuff, and fair enough, why not?
1: I guess I'll just take it with a grain of salt, you know.
0: That's the best thing to do. Hey, Muffler Mel, here's your song. This is Merle Haggard. Sing Me Back Home.

0: Triple A Mo Country, the Brekkie Show. Thomas Rhett there, Die a Happy Man. That's a deadly song.
1: Yeah, I didn't mind that song at all.
0: Right. It was the first time you heard that one, eh?
1: Yeah, that was a beautiful song.
0: Yeah, he's got some good ones. He's got some good ones, that is for sure. Hey, that time of the morning where we have to wrap the show up, it always goes too fast,
1: it goes too quickly.
0: How'd you go with your panelling?
1: Oh, so nervous, to be honest. Well, no, I think I did good. I think I did good considering it was my first time sitting over there and you sitting, like, literally right across from me. I was so nervous. But no, I think I definitely will get the hang of it in the next couple of days and we'll be right.
0: You did great. You did wonderful. You were awesome.
1: Thank you. I'm glad I didn't muck anything up.
0: No, you're all good. You're all good. If anything went wrong, I would have just said Gaella did it.
1: Yeah, just blame me. Easier that way. I'm still learning, so I can use that excuse.
0: You can. Hey, thanks for tuning in again this morning, you deadly mob, to the Brekkie Show. Don't forget KD, Karen Durante, will be in with Let's Talk soon. The boys in the afternoon, the 3 p.m. drive show is coming your way as well with some more deadly yarns and some more deadly music. Save up your fire emojis for tomorrow.
1: Yeah.
0: Fire emoji Friday. Gaella, a little bit of homework for you. I want you to come up with some deadly songs for tomorrow. What do you think?
1: I've got you. I can do that.
0: You can
1: definitely do that for you.
0: You're starting to be like me and researching and listening.

0: Jimmy, you are. All the country artists, looking at all the new ones, up and coming ones, First Nations, like
1: awesome.
0: I'm diving right into
1: you
0: it.
1: You are, you are, and I'm just going to stand out of the way and let you go. All righty, enjoy your day, your mob. Gail, enjoy your day.
0: You too.
1: And I'll see you bright and early tomorrow, 6 a.m. for the Brekkie Show. My name is Ray Nagus, and that is Gail Bales, and we'll see you, mob, tomorrow.
0: Wadamuli, mob.

0: that's how I feel. I like men in trucks.
1: Nathan Parsons, a.k.a. The Gift. Proud, welcome, welcome in.
2: Lena Levi, a.k.a. Bibi Lena.
3: And this is Jess from Bibi Lena's Kitchen, and you're listening to AAA Murray Country.

0: Good morning, I'm Toby Goff. A crossbench senator says he is reviewing a bill put forward by One Nation designed to make it easier to block people with ties to Islamic State from returning to Australia. There are constitutional issues with any government blocking an Australian citizen returning, but Pauline Hanson wants to tighten terror-related bail rules, expand passport cancellation powers, and make it easier to issue temporary exclusion orders. David Pocock has told Today he will engage with the bill in good faith.
1: I'm concerned as a parliament. We're spending a huge amount of time on these sorts of issues rather than the things that I hear all the time from Australians about housing, health, cost of living. We'll engage in this, but I'd urge my colleagues to actually focus on the big issues that we're facing.
0: Australians will soon be able to access the first diagnostic blood test for Alzheimer's disease. The Therapeutic Goods Administration has approved the blood plasma test known as p-tau217. Researchers say it will transform early detection, treatment and potentially prevention of the disease. Senate inquiry hearings into the federal government's proposed overhaul of the NDIS resumes in Canberra today. It's the first of three additional hearing days set after advocacy from disability groups. A major blaze has destroyed units at a caravan park across the New South Wales-Queensland border. Crews were called to the scene overnight to find the mobile homes well alight. Scientists have developed a tool to predict bowel cancer relapse risk in stage 2 patients. The AI algorithm uses images and written descriptions to give pathologists an assessment about next stage treatment options. La Trobe University PhD candidate Francis Magason says it's designed to support but not replace clinical decision making.
2: The AI algorithm uses images and written descriptions to analyse routine pathology slides to identify patients at a greater risk of recurrent bowel cancer.
0: Wildfires in southern Europe have now burned an area four times the size of Paris. Two firefighters have died on the Greek island of Crete, with new blazes breaking out across western Turkey. Experts in northern Bulgaria say record low water levels in the Danube River have exposed the remains of a mammoth. The remains will be removed for further examination to test the origin and age of the find. Checking sport, more swimming gold medals for Australia at the Commonwealth Games, this time in both the men's and women's 4x100m medley relays. On the track, fresh from his Australian record in the 100m, Lachie Kennedy has qualified for the 200m semis. Collingwood Chief Executive Craig Kelly says he'll absolutely remain in the role into next year, and England is tipped to appoint former New Zealand captain Stephen Fleming, replacing Brendan McCullum. I'm Toby Goff. That is the very latest.
3: 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Cool and Deadly 1503.

out on vocals, Eldridge King. Terry Evans.

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I'll be playing you all those fabulous hits of the 70s, taking you back in time when life was fun and Australian music ruled. 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

0: I'm not feeling it no more. 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
1: Yeah.
0: Yeah.
2: You get that?
3: Really good then.
2: Oh, that's jolly, jolly good old boy.
4: Wada, wada. Wada, this is Claire Hayes, and you are listening to 3K&E, Cool and Deadly Radio in Melbourne. Kalamura.

0: Hello, I'm Toby Goff. Encrypted messaging platform Telegram is facing court action in Australia for failing to detect and remove pro-terrorism material from its platform. eSafety has launched proceedings in the federal court, alleging it failed to comply with systemic safety obligations. Australians could soon have access to the first diagnostic blood test for Alzheimer's disease. The Therapeutic Goods Administration has approved the use of the blood plasma test. Dementia Australia's Dr. Michael Woodward says it can detect key brain proteins in just 18 minutes.
1: It picks up a protein that builds up in the brain. It's called amyloid. And the blood test says, with quite a lot of accuracy, yes, this person will develop the symptoms of Alzheimer's within the next 20 years or they won't. However, there is about 20% of people where it gives an indeterminate answer.
0: More than 30 flights at Sydney International Airport have been delayed due to issues in the air traffic control centre. Some departures have been delayed by more than an hour, with the disruptions believed to be caused by staffing issues. Airlines say they're seeking an urgent update on the case of disruptions and how long they're expected to continue. The Productivity Commission argues governments need to embrace Indigenous community-based solutions in order to meet closing the gap targets. The annual data compilation report shows just one of the 19 targets have been met 5 years out from the 2031 deadline. The findings also show four of the targets are worsening. Former top US health official Anthony Fauci has refused to answer questions at a tense Senate hearing into COVID-19. Political opponents have long accused him of concealing information or lying during the coronavirus pandemic. The doctor reading a statement where he invoked the Fifth Amendment of the US Constitution and questioning why he had been called to give evidence.
2: To get me to say something, anything, that could vindicate his repeated public pledges that I end up, in his words, quote, behind bars, unquote.
0: Also making news, new polling suggests Australians are less trusting than they were in 2020. The ANU study found we're about 11% less likely to trust each other now than we were during COVID. And Hollywood actor Jared Leto has been accused of criminal sexual conduct by four women. Checking sport in AFL, Jack Martin replaces